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7: Here's your total security of southern Minnesota weather forecast. I'm meteorologist Megan Mulford. Slight chance of thunderstorms tonight. Otherwise, mainly cloudy skies expected. Lows level off around 7-2. Winds out of the south, 5 to 10 miles an hour. Cloudy skies with a few peaks of sun tomorrow. Chance of thunderstorms. High temperatures reach up to 86. Mainly cloudy skies expected tomorrow night. Storms likely. Lows around 69. From the Weatherology Weather Center, I'm meteorologist Megan Mulford. Currently, it's 79 degrees.
8: Insurance. We looked at the Western Conference a little earlier in the show. Now we take a look at the East as far as who needs to make some big moves in free agency during this offseason. And this might surprise you because they made a massive move already. But the Miami Heat, I know they made the trade to bring in Giannis and Bobby Portis to pair with Bam Adebayo. Tim Hardaway Jr. is there. You got Andrew Wiggins. They still, in my opinion, if they want to be a contender in the East, still need a little bit more. Still need something else. Could LeBron be that guy? I think you put LeBron with them, then all of a sudden you look and go, okay, they're a contender in the East, because the East is fairly open. I think there's about four, maybe five teams right now that could win the Eastern Conference. They're not one of them yet. And I think that they still have a little far to go. Or maybe they're playing the long game. They're not worried about winning the championship next season. Mm-hmm. Maybe they're worried about winning one the following. But the Miami Heat, they've started off hot. And they made a gigantic move. But they can't stop now if being a contender is the goal this season.
9: Yeah, it feels like guard. I mean, again, they got Tim Hardaway. It feels like they're kind of missing the point guard there. Charlotte. Their move was unloading LaMelo, getting Nas. That one's more like they're just going to go with Brandon Miller and Con Knipple. Like, okay, that's fine there. The Magic? like, what are the Magic? You know, like, I like Paolo. I think time's starting to make.

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2: 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We got complete vindication because basically what happened was is the government admitted that we don't know what these spots, these objects, these bright lights are, but basically you can help the government because the thing we're finding out is the government's not that bright and they need our...
3: 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The Trump administration is criticizing a Supreme Court decision striking down the president's executive order limiting birthright citizenship. Homeland Security Advisor Stephen Miller telling Fox News.
4: If your ruling requires you to suicide your civilization, your reading of the Constitution is wrong.
3: The Supreme Court ruling the 14th Amendment guarantees citizenship to anyone born on U.S. soil.
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Hi, I'm news correspondent Bob Woodruff. In 2006, a roadside bomb struck the armored vehicle I was riding in while reporting from Iraq. I sustained a life-threatening traumatic brain injury. The military term, got your six, means I have your back. And that day, our service members had mine. During my recovery, I learned firsthand the challenges facing our service members who return home with injuries. While serving, their fellow service members always had their six. Now that they're home, it is our turn. We started the Bob Woodruff Foundation to make sure that the camaraderie and support they relied on in the military carries on, and we need you. 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They've had our backs. It's time.

0: States and Iran resuming talks in Doha, Qatar.
1: As U.S. negotiators Jared Kushner and Steve Witkoff meet with Qatari mediators but no Iranians in Doha, Iran is circulating a plan with U.S. ally Oman to collect tolls in the Strait of Hormuz, despite American objections. The White House reacting to the news, as reported by the New York Times, telling Fox, President Trump has been clear that Iran cannot control the strait, which is an international waterway. Tensions pushed oil prices slightly higher Tuesday ahead of the talks, but President Trump has been pressuring gas companies to lower prices to $2.50 a gallon, accusing them of price gouging. Meantime, Democrats, still broadly opposing military action, are expressing little faith in diplomatic efforts.
0: Fox's Jackie Heinrich. Millions are facing dangerous heat this week.
2: More than 20 states are staring down the possibility of actual air temperatures reaching the triple digits, 100 degrees. Those feels like temperatures up over 110. So that's where the danger comes in here as we move closer to the 4th of July come Saturday. Thursday, Friday, Saturday, that appears to be the peak of it. We've got extreme heat warnings up from the Midwest down the middle Mississippi, the Ohio Valley, and of course into the Mid-Atlantic and back up into the Northeast.
0: That is Fox Weather's Ian Oliver reporting. New York City has not seen triple digits since 2010. I'm Sue Guzman. This is Fox News.
3: Here's your total security of Southern Minnesota weather forecast. I'm meteorologist Megan Mulford. Slight chance of thunderstorms overnight. Otherwise, mainly cloudy skies expected. Lows level off around 72. Southerly winds 5 to 10 miles an hour. Mainly cloudy skies Wednesday. Chance of thunderstorms. High temperatures reach up to 86. Storms likely Wednesday night. Lows around 69. Mainly cloudy skies expected. From the Weatherology Weather Center, I'm meteorologist Megan Mulford. Currently 78.
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0: official Total Security of Southern Minnesota weather forecast, I'm meteorologist Megan Mulford. Slight chance of thunderstorms overnight, otherwise mainly cloudy skies expected. Lows level off around 72, southerly winds 5 to 10 miles an hour. Mainly cloudy skies Wednesday. Chance of thunderstorms, high temperatures reach up to 86. Storms likely Wednesday night, lows around 69, mainly cloudy skies expected. From the Weatherology Weather Center, I'm meteorologist Megan Mulford. Currently 78.
1: Fox News, I'm Chris DeMeo. A new round of negotiations set to take place between the U.S. and Iran in Qatar.
2: We have all the cards in the negotiation. We obviously want it to be successful, but even if it's not successful, we've accomplished the core mission, which is to ensure that the Iranians never have a nuclear weapon. In other words, it's a win-win outcome for the American people.
1: Vice President J.D. Vance, a guest on Fox's The Ingram Angle. Milei Kyros has defeated Congresswoman Diana DeGette in a Colorado House primary.
3: The promise is made. The promise is unfulfilled, that this country belongs to everyone who loves it and what it stands for, not just the people born here, not just the people who look a certain way, but everyone.
1: And she's the latest Democratic socialist to boot out a Democratic incumbent this month. 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
4: Transitioning from being a Marine to a civilian was very hard. I lost my purpose. I lost the drive that I had. That is a very dark and lonely place to be. It took me surrendering to myself to get the help that I needed. At my very first Wounded Warrior Project event, I met Ray Pizarro. He told me you need to have the courage to forgive yourself for the things you've done in the past. I got it tattooed on

0: Well, President Trump says the Republican Party will hold its first ever midterm convention in Dallas, Texas on September 9th and 10th. The president making the announcement on Truth Social, saying Dallas is one of my favorite places in the world. It'll be fantastic. It has never been done before and will be a truly historic event. The FBI reportedly determines ransom notes in Nancy Guthrie's abduction are not genuine. That's according to a report in Reuters. Guthrie, who authorities believe was abducted from her Tucson, Arizona home, has been missing since February 1st. I'm Chris DeMayo. This is Fox News.
1: Here's your total security of southern Minnesota weather forecast. I'm meteorologist Megan Mulford. Slight chance of thunderstorms overnight. Otherwise, mainly cloudy skies expected. Lows level off around 72. Southerly winds 5 to 10 miles an hour. Mainly cloudy skies Wednesday. Chance of thunderstorms. High temperatures reach up to 86. Storms likely Wednesday night. Lows around 69. Mainly cloudy skies expected. From the Weatherology Weather Center, I'm meteorologist Megan Mulford. Currently 78.
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0: Here's the total security of Southern Minnesota weather forecast. I'm meteorologist Megan Mulford. Slight chance for storms overnight. Otherwise, mainly cloudy skies expected. Lows dip down to about 73. Southwest winds 5 to 10 miles an hour. Chance of severe thunderstorms Wednesday. Daytime highs approaching 86. Cloudy skies expected. Mainly cloudy Wednesday night. Severe thunderstorms likely. Lows dip down to about 69. I'm weatherology meteorologist Megan Mulford. Right now, it's 75 degrees.
1: News. I'm Sue Guzman. Another Democrat incumbent ousted by a Democratic socialist. Malay Quiroz defeating Colorado Congresswoman Diane DeGette in Tuesday's House primary.
2: The promise is made. The promise is unfulfilled. That this country belongs to everyone who loves it and what it stands for. Not just the people born here. Not just the people who look a certain way. But everyone.
1: Senator John Hickenlooper survived a primary challenge from progressive Julie Gonzalez. Vice President J.D. Vance says the Trump administration will use legislation to limit birthright citizenship after the Supreme Court rejected the president's executive order.
3: What we're talking about is fixing a problem the Supreme Court created. We also want to look over the long term at undoing that problem to begin with, because, again, this was only a 5-4 decision.
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0: 10. 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
1: Here's the total security of Southern Minnesota weather forecast. I'm meteorologist Megan Mulford. Slight chance for storms overnight. Otherwise, mainly cloudy skies expected. Lows dip down to about 73. Southwest winds 5 to 10 miles an hour. Chance of severe thunderstorms Wednesday. Daytime highs approaching 86. Cloudy skies expected. Mainly cloudy Wednesday night. Severe thunderstorms likely. Lows dip down to about 69. I'm weatherology meteorologist Megan Mulford. Right now, it's 75 degrees.
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0: Here's your total security of Southern Minnesota weather forecast. Slight chance of thunderstorms overnight, otherwise mainly cloudy skies expected. Lows dip down to about 73, winds out of the southwest 5 to 10 miles an hour. Chance of severe thunderstorms Wednesday. Daytime highs approaching 86, cloudy skies expected. Severe storms likely Wednesday night. Lows dip down to about 69, mainly cloudy skies expected. From the Weatherology Weather Center, I'm Staff Meteorologist Megan Mulford. Currently 73.
1: Fox News, and I'm Chris DeMeo. Another round of negotiations as the U.S. works to come to a resolution to the conflict with Iran.
2: As U.S. negotiators Jared Kushner and Steve Witkoff meet with Qatari mediators but no Iranians in Doha, Iran is circulating a plan with U.S. ally Oman to collect tolls in the Strait of Hormuz, despite American objections. The White House reacting to the news, as reported by the New York Times, telling Fox, President Trump has been clear that Iran cannot control the strait, which is an international waterway.
1: Fox's Jackie Heinrich. Mayla Kiro says defeated Congresswoman Diana DeGette in Colorado's House primary. She's the latest Democratic socialist to boot out a Democratic incumbent this month. The president also notching a win when it comes to campaign spending in federal elections. The court struck down a federal election law that set limits on how much political parties can spend. 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
3: Being an Army Ranger is a very fast-paced lifestyle. I was clearing a weapons cache in Haditha, Iraq, when the building collapsed on me, burying me alive. I spent 6 months in the hospital and a year of recovery. 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
13: Well, it's beautiful out there, sunny and 75, almost a little chilly in the shade. Now, let's get a read on the inside of your car. It is hot. You've only been parked a short time, and it's already 99 degrees in there. Let's not leave children in the back seat while running errands. It only takes a few minutes for their body temperatures to rise, and that could be fatal.
14: 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Never leave a child in a car.
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16: The High Court rules, the President reacts. I'm Chris DeMeo, Fox News. President Trump wants Congress to put limits on birthright citizenship after the Supreme Court tossed aside an executive order.
17: Well, calling the Supreme Court ruling reaffirming birthright citizenship too bad for the country, President Trump says it can be made up in Congress through legislation he will support. On social media, the President says Congress should start to work on ending expensive and unfair birthright citizenship, though it's unclear if federal legislation would pass a Supreme Court review. Five justices, led by Chief Justice John

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0: Here's the total security of Southern Minnesota weather forecast. I'm meteorologist Megan Mulford. Chance of thunderstorms overnight, otherwise cloudy skies expected. Lows level off around 72. Winds out of the south, 5 to 10 miles an hour. Cloudy skies expected again Wednesday. Chance of severe thunderstorms. High temperatures reach up to 86. Severe storms likely Wednesday night. Lows around 69. Mainly cloudy skies. From the Weatherology Weather Center, I'm meteorologist Megan Mulford. Right now, 72.
1: 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A heat dome threat.

0: threatening to bring triple-digit temperatures and high humidity for tens of millions of Americans starting today as we approach the 4th of July holiday.
1: We've got extreme heat warnings up from the Midwest down the middle Mississippi, the Ohio Valley, and of course into the Mid-Atlantic and right here back up into the Northeast. New York City hasn't seen the triple digits in a decade and a half.
0: Fox Weather's Ian Oliver, another Democrat incumbent ousted by a Democratic socialist. Nayla Quiroz defeating Colorado Congresswoman Diana DeGette in Tuesday's primary.
2: The promise is made. The promise is unfulfilled. That this country belongs to everyone who loves it and what it stands for. Not just the people born here. Not just the people who look a certain way. But everyone.
0: Senator John Hickenlooper survived a primary challenge from progressive Julie Gonzalez. 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
3: In December 2020, I was the first doctor in the U.S. to receive a COVID-19 vaccine. I'm Dr. Eve DeRosso, chairman of emergency medicine at Lenox Hill Hospital. COVID-19 has taken a heavy toll on the Black community. To be able to tell them with authority that I felt safe enough to be the first and that I did my research and, hey, look, I'm like you, I understand you, I think made a big difference. The vaccines are lifesavers, but their protection can decline with time, and that's why booster shots are so important. 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With Omicron, vaccine effectiveness against hospitalization was 91% after a booster. Everyone age 5 and up should be vaccinated, and everyone age 12 and up should get a booster dose. 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That means you'll have more protection against COVID-19 and could avoid running into me in the ER. For more information, visit COVIDvaccineproject.org.
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0: And welcome back to Coast, George Norrie back with magician Brandon Scott. His website is linked up at coasttocoastam.com. We've got an experiment coming up very shortly. Brandon, of all the people that you performed in front of, how about the most memorable one?
1: Wow. One of my favorite memories is an encounter I had with Muhammad Ali.
0: Aha.
1: Now, I've spent all my life creating moments of wonder. But every once in a while, life creates a magic moment that makes you believe magic could be real. After one of my performances in Los Angeles, there was a knock on my dressing room. I opened it, and there stood Muhammad Ali.
0: By himself?
1: Yes. He looked at me and he said, "Can you teach me a trick?" Now, here's what the greatest boxer in history, someone who had amazed millions of people, asked him if he could learn to amaze someone else. So, of course, I taught him. Now, flash forward, years later, I stopped by Hollywood Magic to pick up a few supplies. And I couldn't believe my eyes. Right there on Hollywood Boulevard,

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5: Another socialist is knocking a Democrat out of Congress. I'm Dave Anthony, Fox News, this time in Colorado.
6: We will not wait to take the fight to Donald Trump and the oligarchy.
5: Mela Kiros wasn't even alive when Diana DeGette was first elected to Congress in 1996, but she beat DeGette in a Democratic primary.
7: Kiros is a 29-year-old Democratic socialist. She supports Medicare for All, abolishing ICE, and ending U.S. military funding for Israel. Kiros' win comes after several far-left candidates in New York wrapped up a series of wins in last week's primaries, and she indicates there's more of where that came from.
5: That's Fox's Madeline Rivera. It's a very Democratic district, so Kiros is expected to win that House seat in November. Another socialist failed to unseat another incumbent in Colorado. Senator John Hickenlooper defeated his primary challenger, Julie Gonzalez. The U.S. and Iran will talk again today, indirectly through mediators in Qatar.
8: Special envoys Kushner and Witkoff held meetings in Doha, Qatar on Tuesday. These talks were aimed at advancing the memorandum of understanding with Iran and entering into the next phase of these negotiations. Also keeping the Strait of Hormuz open. Technical talks on

0: organization. And Kane said he had a message for anyone else feeling the pull of depression.
1: Asking for help is not a weakness. It is a strength.
0: I'm Richard Johnson.
2: 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That and more after these messages.
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0: easier than ever to fleece people today. You can forget the bank heist and getaway car. It's as easy as logging on to the internet. Aya Panjwani reports.
1: Online fraud has exploded to become one of the most profitable criminal industries in the world. An Associated Press and Frontline investigation found that American technology is being used to power the revolution. In one case, Elon Musk's satellite internet service, Starlink, is the number one internet service provider in Myanmar, including to scam centers. Eric Hines is an analyst for the International Justice Mission.
2: As these compounds get pushed further inward from the Thai border, the local providers in Myanmar become less reliable and aren't able to handle all the bandwidth that you would need to run a large-scale scam operation. So other ways to connect to the internet become more important.
1: Chris Kalousis is one person who fell victim to a scam. He said it cost him $400,000.
3: You know, I worked my whole life for that, and in 6 weeks, it's mostly gone.
1: He says American tech companies need to do more to protect people from getting scammed. I'm Haya Panjwani.
0: At Wimbledon, a famous tennis player loses in round one. Here's correspondent Ed Donahue.
4: 23-time Grand Slam champion Serena Williams lost in the first round at Wimbledon in her first professional singles match in nearly 4 years. The 44-year-old Williams displayed the same powerful serve and heavy ground strokes that won her 7 Wimbledon titles. But 87th ranked and 20-year-old Maya Joint from Australia via Michigan won more of the big points.
5: I don't know what just happened, to be honest.
4: Joint says she didn't get much sleep up until 2 a.m. just thinking about the match and Serena Williams.
5: She has such an aura. She's such a legend. And this court has so many huge names that have played on it. I've been dreaming about this moment since I was a little kid, so this is pretty crazy.
4: Serena Williams smiled as she walked off the court to loud applause. She will play doubles at Wimbledon with older sister Venus Williams later in the week. I'm Ed Donahue.
0: It was on this date in 1863, the Battle of Gettysburg begins in Pennsylvania. Union forces halt Confederate General Robert E. Lee's army. America in the Morning for Wednesday, July 1st, 2026 is produced by Tom Cusick. I'm John Trout. This is Westwood One.
6: Here's your total security of Southern Minnesota weather forecast. I'm meteorologist Megan Mulford. Chance of severe thunderstorms today. Otherwise, cloudy skies expected. Highs level off around 86. Winds out of the south 10 to 15 miles an hour. Severe thunderstorms likely. Tonight, lows level off around 69. Mainly cloudy skies. Slight chance of severe thunderstorms. Tomorrow, highs around 87. Partly cloudy skies. From the Weatherology Weather Center, I'm staff meteorologist Megan Mulford. Right now, 74.
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9: 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I was clearing a weapons cache in Haditha, Iraq, when the building collapsed on me, burying me alive. I spent 6 months in the hospital and a year of recovery. When I was separated from the military, I just felt like I was useless because I only had this one thing that I was supposed to do, and then that one thing was taken away from me. But then one day, I got a call from Wounded Warrior Project. They asked me to come to a workout, and I decided that I was gonna get better, both physically and mentally. Now I'm a warrior leader. I create events and opportunities for other

0: take a look at decisions by the Supreme Court. Cryptocurrency is in the spotlight. That story next. And Ford with a major recall. Back after these messages.
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0: her return to Wimbledon after 4 years in retirement. Serena will also play doubles with her sister Venus on Thursday. And NBA free agency began last night, and there's a big name at the top of the list. LeBron James says he is leaving the Lakers after spending the last eight of his 23 NBA seasons in L.A. That's Wednesday Sports.
1: Thank you, sir. It's 7 till. When we return on America in the Morning, a major recall by Ford Motors and Joan Jones with her continuing series this week as we celebrate America's 250th. There's no cracks in this nation's foundation, except for one. That after these messages.
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0: 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Drums. 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
0: 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I'm just saying.
1: Love that, Nicole. 22 minutes after the hour.
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0: Stuart Varney, and this is the Fox Business Report.
1: Stock futures are losing ground. Investors are waiting for comments from Fed Chair Kevin Warsh, who is speaking today at the European Central Bank Forum in Portugal. Stocks closed higher yesterday, also gaining for the quarter and first half of the year. Nike's turnaround plan is showing some signs of progress, but the results aren't coming fast enough for investors. The stock's down 1%. It continues to see sales...
2: I'm Gianna Gelosi. A big win for Democratic Socialists in Colorado.
3: We will not wait to take the fight to Donald Trump and the oligarchy.
2: 29-year-old Mayla Quirios defeated 15-term incumbent Congresswoman Diana DeGette in the Denver area.
4: She supports Medicare for all, abolishing ICE, and ending U.S. military funding for Israel. Quirios' win comes after several far-left candidates in New York wrapped up a series of wins in last week's primary.
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5: Certainly, in all the major cities, Washington, D.C., Philadelphia, New York, Los Angeles, other cities, they're going to have these major security plans and huge, huge crowds. Hundreds of thousands of people are expected into the Washington, D.C. area, and I'm sure in some of the other cities as well. So we've got a huge component coming in here. Local police, federal, Secret Service will be in overall charge, but FBI will have a huge presence. And while there are thousands of National Guard troops already in Washington, D.C., they're plussing that up. There's going to be 5,000 men and women in military uniforms also helping with the security. So it's going to just run the gamut.
6: Yeah. So explain that, I guess, like who's in charge. If you've got National Guard, if you've got local police, if you've got state police, I don't know, federal agents, like who's running point?
5: Well, the Secret Service actually runs point. These are called NSSEs, National Security Special Events. And so they run the overall security. They're good at this. The FBI provides a lot of the manpower. And, of course, Metro PD knows their city better than anybody. Don't forget, Washington has these events all the time. So they're good at this. They're well-prepared. They're well-planned. And for the people that are going there, it's going to be, you know, you're going to have the checkpoints. You're not going to be able to bring bags into the areas. All the stuff that you're used to seeing at these kind of security events, but they're certainly beefing it up.

0: My name is Luis Fonsi. A lot of people don't know enough about Alzheimer's and dementias. We've seen it in movies, we all know somebody, but there's a lot of information that people still don't know. I'm personally still learning so much about it. I would say to those people who have loved ones who are going through it, don't be afraid to ask questions. Don't be afraid to get help. Don't be afraid to put it out in the open, because it will be better for them and for their loved ones.
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15: Glad you're with us. With the current heat wave in mind, housebeautiful.com put together a list of ways to cool down your home. There are the standard ones like close your windows, turn off the lights, maybe use attic insulation. Others, you might get an electric fan and then go one step further by putting a glass or bowl of ice water in front of the fan and sitting in front of that cool breeze. If there's a cool breeze at night, set one fan facing in on the side of your home receiving the wind, another fan facing out on the opposite end of the house. This will maximize the cooling power of a natural breeze. Also, make sure your ceiling fan rotates to the right, which will create a breeze that blows down on you. If you want to go next level, you can plant trees or install awnings to shade your windows. If you don't have AC, find public spaces that do, including movie theaters, malls, and libraries. Some towns also set up cooling centers. 8 minutes now in front of the hour on this morning. Once again, here's Nicole Murray.
14: And now, the three big things you need to know. Number one.
16: The Supreme Court has struck down President Trump's attempt to curtail birthright citizenship, upholding the law that anyone born on U.S. soil is automatically a citizen. Vice President J.D. Vance on Fox News.
17: Fundamentally, what we're talking about is fixing a problem the Supreme Court created. We also want to look over the long term at undoing that problem to begin with, because, again, this was only a 5-4 decision.
16: The Supreme Court also ruled that states can ban transgender women and girls from playing on female sports teams.
14: Number two.
16: Democratic socialists continued their string of success when Maylot Quiros, a first-time candidate, defeated veteran Congresswoman Diana DeGette in the Colorado Democratic primary. Quiros thanking her supporters.

0: message. We will not wait.
1: Colorado Attorney General Phil Weiser also defeated Senator Michael Bennett in their race to replace Governor Jared Polis.
2: Number three.
1: An 18-year-old employee has been killed and a customer was injured after a vehicle crashed into a bakery in Uskasitiya, Texas. Harris County Sheriff's Office Major Anthony McConnell said the driver hit the wrong pedal.
3: What we come to find is a vehicle drove into the business. We talked to the owner. He is an elderly male. Said he hit the wrong pedal, accelerated. He was planning on parking in front of the business.
1: In other news, a 23-month-old boy has been found dead inside an SUV outside a preschool in Plantation, Florida, after police said the father forgot to drop the child off at daycare. As of yesterday afternoon, police had not announced any charges. Mexico has ended a 40-year drought in the World Cup knockout round.
4: Julian Quiñones, and it's all about Sergio George. Mexican magnificence.
1: The call on Fox as Mexico takes the lead over Ecuador. The final score, 2-0. The U.S. is in action tonight at 8 p.m. Eastern. Taco Bell is offering free emotional support tacos to help fans during the World Cup. 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
1: If the U.S. loses tonight, I'm going to need like 10 tacos to get over that.
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Thanks for being with us. At least 17 nurses in the same unit at one hospital in Western Ohio are all expecting babies this year. 15 of the 17 nurses from Miami Valley Hospital in Dayton gathered to take a group photo recently, all in their matching uniforms. ABC News says several are expecting their first child, others expecting their second kids or beyond. Some who are friends are even planning to have help one deliver the other's baby. Even though a significant number of nurses are expected to go on maternity leave in the coming months, nurse manager Amberly Sanner said they don't expect the changes to impact staffing in the unit, which she noted employs nearly 200 nurses and support nurses. The 17 pregnant nurses breaks a previous record set by the staff at Miami Valley. A press release from the hospital says the previous record saw the same unit have 11 staffers expecting babies at the same time. For Nicole Murray and Mike Gavin, I'm Gordon Deal. Thanks for listening to This Morning, America's First News.

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2: A Gen Z socialist ousts a baby boomer Democrat. I'm Dave Anthony, Fox News. Another House incumbent knocked out, this time in Colorado, a week after two Democratic congressmen lost to socialists in New York.
3: From coast to coast, from every level of office, we are taking back our party and our country.
2: That's Milot Kiros after beating Congresswoman Diana DeGette in a Democratic primary.
4: It marks a major generational shift as well. DeGette came to Congress in 1997, only months before 29-year-old Kiros was born. Kiros, a Democratic socialist, supports Medicare for all, abolishing ICE, and ending U.S. military funding for Israel.
2: Fox's Madeline Rivera. Kiros expected to win in November in a heavily Democratic House district. Another socialist in Colorado lost, trying to unseat a Democratic senator. John Hickenlooper defeated his challenger, Julie Gonzalez. Almost a week since twin earthquakes devastated Venezuela, a three-year-old boy was found alive in the rubble. Thousands more that remain missing. As crews keep searching, the number of deaths up to almost 2,000. More drama in the Strait of Hormuz. A ship ran aground.
5: When using a route other than that approved by Iran's Revolutionary Guard, shipping has resumed in the light of renewed peace negotiations, but it's still at a much lower level than before the conflict began. Iran's insisting it maintains a level of control over the vital waterway. Today in Qatar, mediated technical level talks are continuing.
2: That's Fox's Jonathan Savage. Speaking of Qatar, the plane they gave the U.S. as a gift has been upgraded. It's Air Force One now. President Trump will soon take his first flight this hour going to North Dakota.
6: The president will travel to the town of Medora to speak at the dedication of the new Theodore Roosevelt Presidential Library. It's located outside the national park named for the 26th president.
2: And that's Fox's Gernal Scott. 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
1: A major technology analyst is recommending investors buy SpaceX stock. Wedbush analyst Dan Ives sees SpaceX rising to $190 a share. It's currently in the $170 range. Stocks wrapped up the first half of the year with the best gains in years. Those stock futures are in the red to start July. Investors are cautiously monitoring developments in the Middle East and are waiting for comments.
2: News. I'm CJ Papa. The maiden voyage for President Trump.
3: President Trump today is going to the opening of the Teddy Roosevelt Presidential Library in North Dakota, and this is going to be his first ever ride on the new Air Force One.
2: New to plane, a gift from Qatar. The Gulf nation, the backdrop to continue indirect talks aimed at steering Iran to a peace deal. Another Democratic Socialist wins a primary, this time in Colorado. 29-year-old Maylot Quiroz defeats incumbent Congresswoman Diana DeGette. A voice of the...
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5: We're down about 80 cents from where we peaked at the end of May. And I think we still have to worry about what may happen, not so much in July, but in August and September.
6: Okay, why then?
5: Well, right now we're facing what I would call a little mini glut with crude oil. All of those tankers that were in the Persian Gulf have loaded up and they're headed to destinations to, take that Persian Gulf oil to markets that were waiting for it. So they're going to have to deal with that. We're also getting strategic reserves released from the U.S. and some other countries. So July looks to be well supplied. It's August that you worry about. Will the vessels that are dispatching crude in Asia and so forth go back into the Persian Gulf? The strategic oil sales will end. And, August is the highest demand month on the calendar year after year. So that could be a little bit onerous.
6: I got the feeling, and I may be wrong on this, that the retail price at the pump has fallen sharply, almost in line with what has happened with the price of oil. Am I wrong on that? Because I feel like they're normally not in lockstep, but I feel like there's been a pretty sharp drop.
5: It's not lockstep. Here's what's interesting about it. Okay, so the average today is about $3.85. But if you're somebody who's prone to shopping around, and let's say you have a Gas Buddy app or something like that, you could probably do 40 cents better on average throughout the country. So there's a big difference between the leading edge, the very, very competitive prices, and the average prices. And sometimes those average prices are, a station up in the mountains with a junkyard dog in the front. But we've come off quite a bit. Now, the president thinks we should come off some more, but I don't think he really understands the vagaries and the mechanics of

0: People are afraid to buy crude oil on the premise that it's going to be higher 6 months from now. There's nowhere near the financial interest that there was, and that's probably because of these verbal interventions that he staged from time to time. So I think he probably thinks he can talk down the price of gasoline, and he might be able to a little bit, but it's probably just a few pennies here and there.
1: You bring up a good point, because I had scribbled that down to ask you about. Do say the producers or refiners feel some sort of consumer pressure here to lower prices?
0: They do. You know, refiners in the United States right now are, you know, kind of the kings of the world, because you've got refinery problems in the Persian Gulf. You lost a couple of million barrels a day that maybe won't be restarted this year. You've got Mexico that's operating at 48% of capacity. You've got Venezuela, which unfortunately with the earthquakes has knocked out the limited refining they have. And then you have Russia, where, you know, probably half of the refining output has been lost thanks to the Ukrainian successful drone attack. So the United States is kind of the cleanest dirty shirt there, and we can supply gasoline to probably 40 different countries and diesel to maybe 50 or 60 countries. And so refiners in the U.S. are doing splendidly.
1: Thanks, Tom. Tom Kloza, Chief Energy Advisor at Gulf Oil. By the way, it's Wednesday, which means it's time for another episode of our video series called When the Mic is Off. Hosting today, Nicole needs to know, should she be direct with prospective dates or should she play it cool? Mike shares his advice with her on Instagram, TikTok, Facebook, and X. Just do a search for This Morning with Gordon Deal. 20 minutes now in front of the hour on This Morning, America's Spurs News. Coming up next, the soccer fan having his own party during a baseball game.
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0: accidentally hit the accelerator instead of the brake while trying to park. President Trump is calling on gas companies to lower their prices as crude oil drops amid the Iran war. Energy Secretary Chris Wright on Fox.
1: Gas prices are going to continue to go down. Yeah, there's a supply chain lag. That lower priced oil is just on its way to refineries. It hasn't hit gas stations yet. But he's a passionate communicator. He wants lower prices for Americans. And frankly, he's going to get them.
0: AAA data says the national average currently sits at roughly $3.85 per gallon. Prices peaked at $4.36 per gallon last month. Mexico has ended a 40-year drought in the World Cup knockout round.
2: Julian Quiñones, and so that's it, it is! Mexican magnificence!
0: The call on Fox as Mexico takes the lead over Ecuador. The final score, 2-0. The U.S. is in action tonight at 8 p.m. Eastern. 4th of July freebies are everywhere. Here's a few. 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Mm.
3: Mexico won 2-0. We say 2-0, Nicole, not 2-0.
0: 2-0?
3: 2-0.
0: Okay.
3: Come on.
0: I'm making sure you're paying attention, Mr. June 31st.
3: It's World Cup time.
0: Okay.
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2: Producers are concerned land use pressures will impact Midwest farmland values. I'm Erin Anderson, and this is Managing for Profit on Brownfield. Michael Langemeyer, director of Purdue Center for Commercial Agriculture, says producers are concerned continued development will impact the ag land market. We'll find out more right after this on Brownfield. An ag economist says some producers are concerned continued development will impact the ag land market. Michael Langemeyer is the director of Purdue Center for Commercial Agriculture. He tells Brownfield producers surveyed in the latest Ag Economy Barometer survey say development pressures will likely make land values trend higher.
3: This was the biggest surprise of the survey, I would say, is usually the index of current conditions is closely linked to the Farm Capital Investment Index, and it was this month, but it's also usually closely linked to short-term land value expectations. And this month, they moved in opposite directions. And so that's a little puzzling. When we asked people the most important factors impacting land values right now, by far and away, the most important factor was alternative investments. Outside interest in agricultural land outside of the agricultural community, and I've also heard that anecdotally that is the case, that there's quite a bit of interest in farmland besides farmers, and so that leads me to believe that that's helping support land values at this time, because usually when you have weak income like this, you see downward pressure on land values and cash rents. The percent that say we're heading in the right direction has really slipped. If you look at from July 2025 to December 2025, it was not uncommon for 70 to 75% of the people, respondents, to say we're heading in the right direction. That dipped to 52% in April, and so it was 57% the month before. And so this slippage actually predates the Iran conflict, but the Iran conflict accelerated this slippage, and so now we're about half and half. And this again will be a question that we'll repeat in the June and July survey to see if we have further slippage, thinking that we're heading in the right direction or on the wrong track.
2: Langemeyer says higher interest rates and lower net farm income are also currently influencing ag land values. The barometer is a nationwide measure of the health of the U.S. agricultural economy and surveys 400 agricultural producers on economic sentiment each month. I'm Erin Anderson, and this is Managing for Profit on Brownfield.
4: I'm Brent Barnett with Ag Headline News on Brownfield. U.S. grain supplies generally got larger over the last year. USDA says on June 1st, corn stocks

0: were below pre-report estimates, but still up 14% on the year, with the big 2025 crop at least somewhat canceling out solid demand. Soybean stocks were a little bit above expectations and 5% more than the year prior. More news is next. Midwestern corn farmers should be on high alert for tar spot. Mike Probst with BASF tells Brownfield.
1: We've seen it expand now to 6 different states, including one county that has now been confirmed in Illinois. So there's nothing that really points to this is going to slow down.
0: A market analyst says it remains to be seen if Iran begins to make purchases of U.S. ag goods. Jim McCormick is with AgMarket.net.
2: That's the hard part about it, because of the fact that, let's face it, we're dealing with a country that we haven't traded with for 30, 40 years very aggressively. So how do you get the reliability of it?
0: He tells Brownfield the market hasn't paid much attention to the issue.
2: I think how you look at the marketplace as a producer, if you can get Iran to come in and buy, I think that's bonus.
0: House Ag Committee Chairman G.T. Thompson has introduced a new ag labor bill that's meant to build upon previous efforts to reform the H-2A guest worker program. More news online at brownfieldagnews.com. I'm Brent Barnett.
3: Your KAUS weather forecast. Showers and thunderstorms will continue to make their way through the area. Then we'll have mostly cloudy skies with a high around 86 degrees. Another chance of thunderstorms, another round of thunderstorms, I should say, expected later on this afternoon into the evening. All forms of severe weather will be possible this evening. Wind will be the primary threat, but also potential for some hail, and can't completely rule out a tornado or two this evening. Once those move through, we'll be looking at cloudy skies with an overnight low around 70. Tomorrow, partly sunny with a high around 87. Tomorrow evening, another round of showers and thunderstorms, including potentially some severe weather tomorrow evening with an overnight low around 70. Friday, showers and thunderstorms, mainly in the morning with a high around 88 degrees. Friday night, cloudy, another good chance of rain with lows around 70. For your 4th of July weekend, on the 4th, partly sunny, a 50-50 chance of rain during the day with highs in the mid-80s. Saturday night, partly cloudy, about a 40% chance of rain with a low in the mid-60s. Then Sunday will be partly sunny with highs in the mid-80s. Right now in Austin, thunderstorms continuing to move through the area this morning. We've got winds out of the northeast around 10 miles an hour. It is 67 degrees right now in Austin. There is a special weather statement, not severe weather, but a special weather statement until 8:30 for portions of Freeborn County as well as Steele County, Faribault County, all with a line of thunderstorms moving through, capable of winds gusting up to 40 miles an hour. Although actually looking at the radar, that line of storms has mostly moved out of the area there. But these storms moving through Austin could bring some gusty winds up to around 40 miles an hour. I don't know that there's been any reports of hail with this particular batch, but can't completely rule out some small hail with this as it moves through our area. But once this line of thunderstorms moves through, we should be mostly good for this portion of the day. But again, expecting another round of thunderstorms this evening, including potentially some severe thunderstorms. So if those happen later on today, I'll be back with you to tell you about them. But good morning to you. Andrew Lacey with you here on KAUS 1480. A happy Bobby Bonilla Day to those who celebrate here on this July 1st. NBA free agency is underway. NHL free agency starts later on this morning. We'll recap sports right after this.
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1: Taking a look at sports this morning, the Minnesota Twins fell to Houston last night.
2: After grabbing a victory in game one here in Houston, Twins trying to win their fifth series in their last six, and they put three runs on the board against Mike Burrows in the opening frame, a big two-run single for Ryan Kreidler, and they had Burrows on the run with Joe Ryan throwing up zeros on their side. But Burrows would settle in and throw a couple of scoreless innings, and the Twins wouldn't score again until the fifth. By that point, boy, it was too late because Joe Ryan had a rough day at the office. A one-out single in the fourth for Cam Smith, and Taylor Trammell singled. It was an RBI single for Yainer Diaz. It was a 3-1 ball game. After Nick Allen struck out, Raynel Delgado walked at the bottom of the order to load the bases, and then Jose Altuve won an ABS challenge on a full count pitch to walk in a run and make it 3-2. Even worse, it left him loaded for Yordan Alvarez.
3: Hit high in the air, right field. And this ball is gone. That's a grand slam. 6-3 Astros.
2: Doing what Yordan Alvarez does. His seventh career grand slam and his third this year. Ryan goes only four innings, gives up six runs all in that fourth. Twins had one more run in the fifth against Burrows, but four different relievers combined to go 12 up, 12 down for the Astros. Josh Hader puts the final nail in the coffin. The Astros even the series, a 6-4 victory powered by Alvarez right here on your home for Twins baseball.
1: We'll have the rubber match of the series tonight, pregame at 6:30, first pitch 7:10 here on KAUS 1480. NBA free agency officially began Tuesday evening, and another major trade kicked things off as the Los Angeles Clippers are sending all NBA forward Kawhi Leonard to Toronto in exchange for Brandon Ingram, Grady Dick, and a package of draft picks. The deal returns Leonard to the team where he won a championship and was named Finals MVP in 2019 after six seasons in Los Angeles. The Clippers, meanwhile, remain under investigation for a scheme to pay Leonard extra money under the table through a phony endorsement deal in order to circumvent the NBA salary cap. The Minnesota Timberwolves began free agency by re-signing backup guard Bones Highland to a one-year deal for the veteran minimum. Highland played some of the best basketball of his career this past season, averaging 8.5 points and 2.5 assists per game while shooting just under 39% on three-pointers. The biggest name available, though, is LeBron James, who informed the Lakers he will not be returning after eight seasons in Los Angeles. Golden State has been rumored to be the most likely landing spot, but LeBron is reportedly open to hearing from any interested team and may accept a significantly smaller contract than the $52.6 million he made last season. The Athletic reports that the Timberwolves have reached out, but don't expect to be among his top destinations. Minnesota Lynx forward Natasha Howard has been named the WNBA Player of the Week. Howard averaged 21 points and 14.5 rebounds in a pair of wins last week. She currently ranks second in the league in field goal percentage and third in steals per game. The Lynx have won five of their last six and have had a break this week. Their next game will be Friday at New York. NHL free agency opens later this morning at 11 a.m. The Minnesota Wild have re-signed forward Bobby Brink to a one-year deal worth $2.75 million. The Minnetonka native joined the Wild in a trade from Philadelphia last season and appeared in 13 games, notching two goals and two assists. He played in just four games in the playoffs, recording one assist, but he's likely to see more playing time this coming year after Marcus Johansson left the NHL to play in his native Sweden, and both Vladimir Tarasenko and Matt Zuccarello are expected to leave the Wild and sign elsewhere. In the World Cup, Mexico won its first knockout stage match in 40 years last night as they got past Ecuador 2-0. Meanwhile, Kylian Mbappe scored twice to lead France to a 3-0 win over Sweden, and a late goal for Erling Haaland gave Norway a 2-1 victory over the Ivory Coast. Team USA will have its first elimination match tonight as they host Bosnia and Herzegovina in Santa Clara.

0: That game will begin at 7 o'clock this evening. Today's other two knockout round matches will be England against the Democratic Republic of the Congo and Belgium versus Senegal. Here on KUS 1480, again, we've got the rubber match of the Twin Series with the Houston Astros coming up this evening. Pre-game at 6:30, first pitch at 7:10 here on KUS 1480. Twins will be off tomorrow, and then they'll spend Independence Weekend in the Bronx visiting the New York Yankees. Friday's game will have pregame at 5:30, first pitch at 6:05. Saturday and Sunday will both be early starts with pregame at noon and first pitch at 12:35. Here on your home for Twins Baseball, KAUS.
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Your KAUS community calendar. The Austin Park and Rec Board will hold a regular monthly meeting this evening at 5:15 at the Hormel Nature Center. Austin Public Library will hold an open art lab again today from 4 to 6 p.m., where each week kids will dive into a new project using fun and sometimes unexpected materials. It's all about exploring, creating, and having fun with art. Tomorrow's summer movies at the Paramount Theater continue, as this week they will be showing Finding Nemo at 3 o'clock and 7 o'clock. Friday, all city and county offices will be closed in observance of Independence Day, and Austin Public Library will also be closed on the 4th. Of course, a lot of 4th of July festivities going on this weekend. Friday through Saturday, the Freedom Festival in Austin. Friday, they'll have the Darren Dash Freedom Fest 5K beginning at 11 a.m. at Horace Austin Park. Details and registration can be found online at darrendash.org. Then throughout the afternoon Friday, they'll have music, games, activities, entertainment, food truck, all at Bandshell Park in Austin, with the Austin Community Band performing at 8:30 p.m. Friday at the Bandshell, followed by a drone show. And then, of course, Saturday, also a lot of things going on. A parade will begin at 10 a.m. on Main Street. The Spam Museum will be holding a Spam 89th birthday party Saturday from 10:30 to 12:30. There will be a free ice cream social 1 to 3 p.m. at Westminster Presbyterian Church. And, of course, again, a whole bunch of live music, entertainment, activities, food, and more happening at Bandshell Park through the afternoon and into the evening Saturday, culminating with an Austin Symphony performance at 8:30 and fireworks at 10 o'clock. Meanwhile, Albert Lea has its July Jamboree through the weekend. Throughout the day Friday, they'll have a flea market at the fairgrounds, food vendors on North Broadway. The parade for Albert Lea will begin at 6 p.m. Friday at the fairgrounds and end at Central Park. Some of the events Saturday.

0: Saturday include an afternoon car show on Broadway, street dance at 7:30 p.m. The Albert Lee Community Band will play at 8 p.m. Saturday night at the Fountain Lake Gazebo, with fireworks beginning at 10 o'clock over the lakes. Meanwhile, Rochester will have its fourth fest at Soldiers Field Park Saturday, opening ceremony at 5 o'clock, live music through the evening, food trucks, family-friendly games and activities, and Rochester's fireworks will begin at 9:45. Just a few of the many 4th of July celebrations happening around the area this weekend. If you have an upcoming event for the community calendar, you can email me the details. 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If you have an upcoming event for the community calendar, send me the details. I'll be happy to add it to the list. We'll check news after this on KAUS.
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6: Minnesota News Network, I'm Tasha Radel. A new report shows healthcare costs are rising even higher for Minnesotans. Aaron Rosenthal from North Star Policy Action says premiums for marketplace health insurance are going up 54% this year.
7: Keeping Minnesotans insured is itself a cost control strategy. Every person who loses coverage is not only placed in a difficult position to take care of themselves, but also drives up uncompensated care costs, which are then passed on to the rest of us.
6: A fundraiser is helping the family of a worker killed in an industrial accident at the Pilgrim's Pride processing plant in Cold Spring. 29-year-old Jesse Leal died last Thursday after becoming trapped beneath equipment in the loading dock area. Co-workers have launched a GoFundMe campaign to help cover funeral costs. And AAA expects another busy 4th of July travel period. They are estimating more than 72 million Americans are expected to travel during the holiday period. This is MNN.
0: A 22-year-old man was arrested early

0: Monday morning in Austin on accusations of burglary and sexual assault. Austin police said in a release that officers were dispatched to a residence in southeast Austin just before 2:30 a.m. Monday. It was reported that a man had entered the home and assaulted a woman. Police say Joshua Swank was contacted shortly after and denied entering any residence. He was arrested and lodged in the Mower County Jail on charges of first-degree burglary and fifth-degree criminal sexual conduct. Governor Tim Walz visited a food shelf in Maplewood to launch the new Office of Public Service. The office will coordinate and expand access to service opportunities across the state, seeking to help Minnesotans find ways to contribute and volunteer. The office will also seek to create pathways for young people to enter in-demand careers with wages to help their families. Eight different organizations across the state were given grants to help start or continue those career programs. The U.S. Supreme Court announced Tuesday it will consider two cases where assault rifles have been banned. The high court said it will consider whether the Second Amendment guarantees the right to have AR-15-style rifles. The two bans were passed in Cook County, Chicago, and the state of Connecticut. The justices have agreed to hear arguments in October. In Minnesota, Senate Democrats pushed through an assault rifle ban in the last session, but the measure did not pass after several attempts to bring the bill to the House floor failed. Democrats say the assault rifle ban and other gun laws will be a priority in next year's legislative session. Minnesota Attorney General Keith Ellison is celebrating a court victory that preserves more than $3 billion in federal homelessness assistance funding. Ellison joined a coalition of 18 other states challenging Trump administration changes to the U.S. Department of Housing and Urban Development's Continuum of Care program. A federal appeals court upheld an order blocking the administration from changing funding rules that opponents said would shift money away from permanent housing. Ellison says the decision will help keep vulnerable people housed while the lawsuit continues. University of Minnesota researchers urge caution with AI in nursing. As artificial intelligence becomes more common in Minnesota hospitals, U of M researchers say nurses must remain in control of patient care. A new study finds AI can help reduce paperwork, identify patients at risk for complications, and give nurses more time with patients. But researchers stress that technology should support, not replace, the clinical judgment, ethical decision-making, and compassionate care that define the nursing profession. Researchers also encourage nursing school to expand AI training to prepare future nurses for the technology's growing role in healthcare. Sixty-six degrees right now in Austin. Showers and thunderstorms continuing to move across the area. We are headed toward a high today around 86 degrees. Expecting another round of thunderstorms this afternoon or evening with the potential for severe weather across our listening area. All forms of severe weather will be possible. Wind expected to be the main threat, but also potentially some hail, and cannot rule out the possibility of a tornado or two this evening. So you want to be weather aware throughout the day today. It's 8:27 here on KAUS.
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7: 8:31 on this Wednesday morning, we'll get another full look at your weather forecast, including severe weather potential for both today and tomorrow in just a few minutes. First, a look back at this day in music history for July 1st, starting with some birthdays. Blues singer and bassist Willie Dixon was born on this day in 1915. Bobby Day, best known for the song Rockin' Robin, was born on this day in 1930. Debbie Harry, the lead singer of Blondie, is 81 years old today. Victor Willis, lead singer of the Village People, is 75 years old today, also turning 75. Fred Schneider of the B-52s. Country legend Keith Whitley was born on this day in 1954. And Missy Elliott is 55 years old today. Also on this day, July 1st, 1956, Elvis made his debut on the Steve Allen Show, during which he was forced to put on a tuxedo and sing the song Hound Dog to an actual basset hound. The gimmick was in response to Elvis's appearance a few weeks earlier on the Milton Berle Show, which drew criticism for his dance moves. Amid pressure from the network, Allen booked Elvis on the condition that his performance would be much more toned down. This day in 1963, the Beatles recorded She Loves You and I'll Get You at EMI Studios in London. The former would be released 6 weeks later and become the group's first million-selling hit. This day in 1975, David Bowie began filming in rural northern New Mexico in his first starring film role as The Man Who Fell to Earth. This day in 1979, Sony introduced the Walkman in Japan. The first portable cassette player was revolutionary, allowing fans to take their music with them wherever they went. The device was marketed under

a variety of names around the world, including the Soundabout, at first in the U.S. before they went with Walkman. It was also called the Stowaway in the U.K. and the Freestyle in Australia, but eventually Walkman became the de facto name worldwide for the technology. By the end of the decade, more than 100 million Walkmans had been sold worldwide. This day in 1983, Wham! Released their debut album, Fantastic. It includes the songs Young Guns, Bad Boys, and Club Tropicana. This day in 1984, St. Paul punk rock trio Husker Du released their second album, Zen Arcade. The double album's thematics follow a young man's journey out of an abusive home and into a world with plenty of its own challenges. The album's 23 tracks were recorded over a 40-hour session in Redondo Beach, California. Also on July 1st in 1997, Limp Bizkit released their debut album, $3 Bill Y'all, which includes the song Faith. This day in 2009, a week after Michael Jackson's death, he dominated the top of Billboard's album chart. Collectively, Jackson's album sold about 415,000 copies in the week after his death, 58% of those being digital downloads. The week before his death, Jackson's album sold a combined 10,000 units. And on this day in 1968, the band released their debut album, Music from Big Pink. The music was composed partly in Big Pink, a house that was shared by the band's members. Many musicians have commented how the album affected their own writing style and career paths going forward, including Roger Waters, Eric Clapton. Some have called it one of the most influential records in rock and roll. The five-piece group originally was the backing band for Ronnie Hawkins and then for Bob Dylan for a while before breaking out on their own. The record featured their most well-known hit, of course, The Weight.

0: Your KAUS weather forecast, showers and thunderstorms will move through the area and leave behind cloudy skies with a high temperature today around 86 degrees. A second round of thunderstorms is expected this evening, potentially including some severe thunderstorms with a low tonight around 70. Tomorrow, partly sunny, a high near 87. Tomorrow night, showers and thunderstorms likely, including another chance for severe weather and a low around 70. Friday, showers and thunderstorms mainly in the morning with a high near 88. Friday night, another chance of rain with a low around 68. 4th of July, partly sunny, a 50-50 chance of rain mainly during the day with a high near 85 and a low in the mid-60s. Sunday will be partly sunny with highs in the mid-80s. Right now in Austin, rain lingering in the area, winds out of the west around 5 miles an hour. It is currently 66 degrees. As for that severe weather potential, from the National Weather Service, storms may develop in the mid to late afternoon with a large hail threat. Then as the evening progresses into the overnight hours, storms will develop into more of a line with damaging wind becoming the primary threat. So we are looking at, again, potential for strong damaging winds, potentially some hail. Cannot rule out the possibility of a tornado or two, but that's not the primary risk here. But we will be keeping an eye on that this evening as widespread severe weather is possible this evening with potentially some very heavy rainfall as well. Then tomorrow we'll also be looking at the potential for some severe weather. Tomorrow's not as high of a severe weather potential as tonight is, but we may have some lingering thunderstorms to contend with. Main threat tomorrow would be primarily damaging wind again, but again, can't rule out the possibility of some hail and other issues tomorrow. But again, not as big a threat as this evening, but we will be here and let you know if that severe weather comes through later on this evening. 8:42 on this Wednesday here on KAUS.
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4: 8:45 on this Wednesday. Well, it is kind of a fun week as the off seasons for both the NBA's and NHL kind of ramp up with free agency opening up. NBA free agency began last night. NHL free agency begins later on this morning. And just saw this. This just came across a few minutes ago. The Minnesota Wild are retaining some of their veteran depth pieces for next year. According to Michael Russo of The Athletic, the Wild are expected to re-sign Nick Foligno and Zach Bogosian before free agency officially opens in a couple of hours. Foligno, of course, joined at the trade deadline in a deal with the Blackhawks to be united with his brother. Didn't have a lot of action with the Wild, but again, they're expecting to lose some guys here this offseason, so looking to shore up that depth. But for the Wild, a lot of things right now for them are kind of waiting and seeing what happens with Dylan Larkin, Detroit's captain, who has requested a trade, and the Wild are thought to be one of the most likely landing spots for him. So they're kind of focused on trying to get that done before they do anything else. At least as far as big moves. On the NBA side, we got another summer of LeBron. He informed the Lakers he is not staying with them. He's going somewhere else, and reportedly he's open to anybody who wants to make him an offer. His agent, Rich Paul, says he's not so concerned about money this go-around. It's more about just where he thinks he can compete for a championship, to which I say, LeBron, come to Minnesota. For real, the Timberwolves need a power forward. You can play that spot. You got Anthony Edwards, LaMelo Ball, Rudy Gobert, Jade McDaniels. Stick LeBron in that starting lineup. You going to tell me that's not a contender? Come to Minnesota, LeBron. Of course, he'd have to do it on the veterans minimum because the Wolves have basically no money to work with under the salary cap. So they are reportedly have reached out, but probably not going to be the landing spot. Right now, it sounds like Golden State had a plan to try to sign LeBron and trade for Anthony Davis. That kind of got quashed yesterday because the Washington Wizards said they're not trading Anthony Davis. But right now, it seems like the front runners for LeBron are Golden State or returns to either Cleveland or Miami. James Harden reportedly is holding off and looking at giving Cleveland a discount when he re-signs with them in order to open up space for LeBron to rejoin them. So we'll see what happens. Another summer of LeBron ongoing. But for the Timberwolves, they got Bones Highland re-signed last night. We talked about it yesterday. They're mainly going to be bargain shopping for another power forward, some front court depth. But they could potentially make another trade. Josh Green, who they acquired as part of the LaMelo Ball deal, is making just under $15 million, and he's an expiring contract. So that's someone they could potentially trade to come up with maybe a little more depth there in that front court. It will be it's always fun this week, mainly the first week of free agency when you get a lot of player movement. Kawhi Leonard heading back to Toronto. A few other moves just that have come down the pike this morning. Norman Powell has signed with the Chicago Bulls. John Collins is headed to the Detroit Pistons, who are reportedly having some...

0: drama around whether or not their big man Jalen Duren is going to stay put or not. The Houston Rockets have signed Marcus Smart to a two-year deal. They're also signing Bogdan Bogdanovic as well. So certainly LeBron, the big name out there, but the player movement has certainly started around the NBA. And you can keep up to date with that with our ESPN radio programming throughout the day here on KAUS.
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7: Stocks Surprise. Hello, everyone. I'm Mark Dorenkamp with Agribusiness News on Brownfield. Pioneer didn't become the number one corn and soybean seed brand in the U.S. without earning that title. But they're not finished. They'll keep doing what it takes to stay number one. An ag economist says USDA's latest quarterly stocks figures are positive for grain prices. Dr. Megan Roberts with Compeer Financial tells Brownfield corn supplies being 14% higher than a year ago should be bearish.
8: But that wasn't necessarily what we saw, and it's because the market expectations, particularly for corn, that those stocks would be up even more year over year.
7: She says while there weren't any surprises in USDA's updated planted acreage estimates, the corn stocks figure was not expected. The USDA says soybean stocks were a little bit above expectations and 5% more than...

0: I'm weatherology meteorologist Megan Mulbird. Right now, 66.
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0: A return to Canada for Kawhi Leonard. Shyam Sharani is reporting the Clippers agreed to trade Leonard to the Raptors.
1: Clippers informed Kawhi Leonard that there would not be any long-term extension.
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3: 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What up, Dre?
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0: doing? Like, if I'm going to pick a random team, like, it better be a random team in the East.
1: Mm-hmm.
0: It better be the Pistons. Who knows? But, like, I'm just saying, like, why would you want to plant your flag in the West? If it's not Oklahoma City who's taking you on, or it's not San Antonio, why would you want to plant your flag? And honestly, I'll tell you what, after San Antonio's, showing in the finals, they could actually use LeBron. They could use his experience and his basketball IQ and everything else.
2: And his size, because they're out there playing with Wimby and four wings.
0: Yeah, so, I mean, it's interesting, but I can't understand. Everybody wants to put him back in the Western Conference, and I'm not sure that it makes sense. I mean, Cleveland is probably the easiest and best story there is, right?
1: Mm-hmm.
0: Now, if he went to Cleveland, I could consider Cleveland a top two team in the East.
2: Yeah. Yeah. I mean, if you add him to any of the kind of playoff, solid playoff teams in the East, then, yeah, that makes them, to me, an instant contender for next season. If you add him to Cleveland, then, yeah, they're right there. If you add him to Miami, and now he's with Giannis and Bam, they're right there. If you add him to the Pistons, they're right there. Because he's still an all-NBA caliber player, even if he is going to be 87 years old when the season starts.
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8: Here's your Total Security of Southern Minnesota weather forecast and meteorologist Megan Mulford. Chance of severe thunderstorms today. Otherwise, mainly cloudy skies expected. High temperatures reach up to 86. Winds out of the south, 10 to 20 miles an hour. Mainly cloudy skies expected again tonight. Severe thunderstorms likely. Lows level off around 69. A blend of clouds and sun tomorrow. Chance of severe thunderstorms, 87. I'm weatherology meteorologist Megan Mulford. Right now, 67.
9: In December 2020, I was the first doctor in the U.S. to receive a COVID-19 vaccine. I'm Dr. Eve DeRosa, chairman of emergency medicine at Lenox Hill Hospital. COVID-19 has taken a heavy toll on the Black community. To be able to tell them with authority that I felt safe enough to be the first and that I did my research and, hey, look, I'm like you, I understand you, I think made a big difference. The vaccines are lifesavers, but their protection can decline with time, and that's why booster shots are so important. Boosters increase the level of immune response in people who are vaccinated. With Omicron, vaccine effectiveness against hospitalization was 91% after a booster. Everyone age 5 and up should be vaccinated, and everyone age 12 and up should get a booster dose. Your best protection against COVID-19 is to stay up to date on your COVID-19 vaccinations, including booster shots. That means you'll have more protection against COVID-19 and can avoid running into me in the ER. For more information, visit COVIDvaccineproject.org.
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0: never know. Like, you know, Judge will be back and we'll see what happens.
1: The championship droughts in New York are getting pretty bad.
0: Well, one of them's over. The longest one's over.
2: Yeah, it's been a whole month since New York has won a championship.
0: Exactly.
2: Horrible.
0: How can they make it through the day?
1: I'm sorry. Should we talk about your Kansas City Chiefs?
2: I could say my drought has been way longer than yours now. It's been two whole years since the Chiefs won a title. What are we doing here?
0: I mean, you know,
2: we're
0: just not doing this with two spoiled people. Like, you know, Bengals fans and those of us that have never seen a chip like the world's tiniest violin.
2: Mine was sarcastic. Yes. I don't think Zeno's was, though.
1: No, I wasn't being sarcastic at all. I was being totally honest.
0: Yeah.
1: The championship drought is irritating at this point in time.
0: Yeah.
2: A month.
0: Yeah, a whole month.
1: Okay. All right. 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The Brandon Sorsby saga kind of over for now, or is it? We'll explain next. 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
3: Hey, this is Rich Eisen. Coming up on Wednesday, we've got football on the brain. World Cup football. We'll talk about the USA trying to punch their ticket to the round of 16. Plus, NFL training camps are around the corner. Ryan Fitzpatrick, Todd McShay, and Tom Pelissero. 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
8: In today's trend watching, as we enter the third quarter, the key question with respect to the stock market's recent gains, which have been highly concentrated either in the Mag 7 or in AI stocks or then in semiconductors, is whether or not individual groups can hold up the stock market as much as they have over the course of this year. We've seen a little bit of a rotation and a broadening out into some other areas of the market, like small cap stocks, which are actually outperforming the major averages. But when you look inside the S&P 500, semiconductor stocks make up a huge component of that, and also a big chunk of S&P 500 earnings. Is all that sustainable? That is the key question for the second half of 2026 as the markets prepare for what could be interest rate hikes from the Federal Reserve, still geopolitical risk, and maybe some slowdown in earnings if indeed the hyperscalers cannot keep up the pace of spending on data center infrastructure that they have over the course of the last couple of months, if not years. All of that an open question after what was an astounding first half of 2026.
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1: I'm Nicole Murray with Your Money Now. Meta shares have popped 10% on the news that the company is building out a new cloud business. CNBC reports that the company will sell its excess computing power to outside customers. The new business is a welcome signal for some investors who have been uneasy about the company's infrastructure spending plans. PlayStation said it will soon end physical disc production for all new games released on its consoles. Starting January of 2028, new games released on the Sony-owned legacy console will be sold either through the PlayStation Store or through retailers on digital formats. Overall mortgage demand flattened last week as interest rates continue to hover in a narrow range. The Mortgage Bankers Association reports that the average interest rate for 30-year mortgages decreased to 6.57% from 6.59%. Applications to refinance a home loan fell 1% for the week and were 9% higher than the same week 1 year ago. Stocks are still mixed as investors dump chip stocks. That's Your Money Now.
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0: later on.
1: I already told you, if he wants to be tough, he comes to the Clippers.
0: What's more likely? We've got Tom Pelissero, we've got Todd McShay, we've got my power rankings of the best sports tournaments in the world.
1: Oh.
0: And yes, like I said, England has had a history of stepping on their King George's when it comes to the World Cup.
2: They're Big Ben's?
0: They're Big Ben's.
1: That is a real problem.
0: And the Democratic Republic of Congo has struck first. Where is this match being played? In Atlanta?
2: Atlanta, yeah.
0: Okay, but hey, comebacks can happen there, right? You can talk about that, Chris. You know what I'm saying?
2: Very true.
0: Comebacks happen.
2: Very true.
0: Comebacks happen. Right now, the English are screaming for Jimmy G right now. Like Super Bowl 51. All right.
1: Come on, bruv.
0: Ryan Fitzpatrick's going to join us. One of our delightful friends.
1: Yes, indeed.
0: We'll talk some ball with him and some golf. Next time I see him in person, he'll be at the American Century Championship.
2: Oh, we need you in a group together.
0: What do you mean?
2: I'd
0: love to. Are you kidding me? I'd love to.
2: That's what I mean.
0: Him.
2: Yeah, yeah.
0: 100%. I don't know if he'd feel the same way after a few rounds. After a few holes, my God. All right, Ryan Fitzpatrick, of course, also of Prime Video Thursday Night Football, next on the Rich Eisen Show, here on the first day of July.
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6: Here's your Total Security of Southern Minnesota weather forecast. I'm meteorologist Megan Mulford. Chance of severe thunderstorms today. Otherwise, mainly cloudy skies expected. High temperatures reach up to 86. Winds out of the south, 10 to 20 miles an hour. Mainly cloudy skies expected again tonight. Severe thunderstorms likely. Lows level off around 69. A blend of clouds and sun tomorrow. Chance of severe thunderstorms, 87. I'm weatherology meteorologist Megan Mulford. Right now, 71.
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16: Did she get bounced in a third set tournament she was involved in Wimbledon? Did she move on?
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16: Okay.
17: One in the tiebreak, 7-6.
16: Meanwhile, you're wondering how many people are able to keep their composure at center court right now for Wimbledon watching that while England is still losing to the Democratic Republic of Congo 1-0. And Harry Kane just got taken down in the box by the Congo goalie after he touched a ball to get past the goalie, and the goalie took him flat out. My poker buddies who are keeping an eye on this one are texting each other saying, because obviously I'm not watching the broadcast while interviewing Ryan Fitzpatrick, the in-studio

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1: Here's your total security of Southern Minnesota weather forecast. I'm meteorologist Megan Mulford. Chance of severe thunderstorms this afternoon. Otherwise, cloudy skies with a few peaks of sun. Highs level off around 86. Southerly winds 10 to 20 miles an hour. Mainly cloudy skies expected again tonight. Severe thunderstorms likely. Lows dip down to about 69. Sunshine mixed with clouds at times tomorrow. Chance of severe storms. High temperatures reach up to 87. I'm weatherology meteorologist Megan Mulford. Currently 75.
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0: expected to improve as the day progresses. Box beef was lower at midday with light demand for moderate offerings. Choice down 19 cents at $3.92.97. Select is $1.10 lower at $3.70.58. At the Ozarks Regional Stockyards in Missouri, steer and heifer calves weighing more than 700 pounds were steady to $3 higher. Calves weighing less than 700 pounds were unevenly steady from $4 lower to $4 higher. The USDA says demand was good on a very light supply. The extreme heat is impacting sales. Receipts were down significantly on the week and the year. Medium and large one, theater steer, 704 pounds, brought $385 to $391. Medium and large one feeder heifer, 760 to 793 pounds, brought $342. Cash hogs are firm at midday with solid negotiated purchases. Processors have been more aggressive in their procurement efforts in this holiday shortened week and have been moving decent numbers. The market is largely focused on demand. Summer grilling season is in full swing, which is likely helping domestic demand, especially as pork remains a competitively priced protein in the retail space. Global demand for pork has had some bright spots, but there are still concerns about long-term strength. Barrows and gilts at the National Daily Direct were up 11 cents with a weighted average of 97.16. No comparison at the Iowa Minnesota, but a weighted average of 97.13. And the Western Corn Belt also had no comparison, but a weighted average of 97.16. Butcher hog prices at the Midwest cash markets are steady at $63. And pork values were higher at midday, up 48 cents at 95.57. Loins were up sharply, while butts, picnics, and bellies were all lower. I'm Megan Grebner for Brownfield.
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0: What's up, O'Shea? What's up, guys?
1: Hey, what's up,
2: Terzo?
0: Hey, yo, so I was a little taken back by LeBron saying that he wasn't going back to the Lakers. I know I've been on the show saying that I would like him to finish his career there. But it is kind of exciting, though, to think that if the Warriors are able to do what they're saying they're going to do and bring in LeBron, you know, bring back Green, and then try and get AD into the fold, you know, street clothes, that, like, all season, that just seems like that's going to be just so many fun events.
2: I don't think that's going to happen.
0: Rich, I can wish.
2: No, I know that. No, I just don't think Anthony Davis is, that's not happening. If Butler comes back healthy, you know. And thanks for the call, Terza. As you know, we're out of time, and I just wanted to sneak in because I know you've been on the hold for quite some
0: time.
2: Appreciate
0: you guys.
2: Right back at you. Have a great fourth. That Curry, Draymond, LeBron, Porzingis, and Horford, right? And Butler comes back healthy, right? No? Yes? I understand that, you know, how advanced in years they all are.
3: I was about to say.
2: I gotcha.
3: Yeah.
2: But sometimes people wise beyond their years, that helps too. And Kerr being the one to figure it all out, you know, that's not a bad run at it. Certainly if you've already got these pieces together.
3: I mean, the craziest thing about that is everybody's going to be looking at LeBron and the Warriors and, like, what does that, you know, that relationship mean? Him teaming up with Al Horford is the real story. Because he stopped Al Horford time and time and time and time again from having any success. So they got to be mortal enemies. I just don't see that working. I think he's going to the Eastern Conference.
2: You think he's going to go to the Cavs?
3: Bro, it is hard out here. And if you look, like, after the trades, every team got two guards that are just going right at you from the jump. And it's a fast-paced Western Conference. Go to the East.
2: Where the Knicks are. Okay.
3: Yeah, where the champs are.
2: Bing bong.
3: You know, get you a real challenge.
2: No contest wrestling. Everybody check that out later on today. For those listening on the radio, I'll be back in this chair in about a week.
3: You're leaving it?
2: Soon. Oh, yeah, I'm tapping out.
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5: The president heads west. Lisa Brady, Fox News. He's in Medora, North Dakota, to dedicate the new Theodore Roosevelt Presidential Library.
6: It's an honor to be here. It's an honor to be this great museum, great library, great center. And it's a very special place. I think it's going to do very well.
5: Scheduled to give a speech at this hour after touring the library, which opens to the public Saturday, the president telling reporters before traveling he thinks Iran has come a long way in talks on a peace deal. Former CIA Director John Brennan is suing the Trump administration, demanding that records from a Justice Department investigation of him be preserved.
7: In the lawsuit, Brennan says the records are essential for him to defend himself in the event he is indicted. The suit suggests Brennan will argue a vindictive prosecution. It is unusual for courts to be asked to order records be preserved before a criminal case is charged. President Trump has called for investigations into Brennan, accusing the former CIA director of lying about the origins of the investigation into Russian election interference during the 2016 campaign.
5: Fox's Jared Halpern in Washington. Two people arrested after climbing to the top of the Empire State Building's spire are no stranger to heights or each other.
8: Two people dressed in black climbed to the top of the antenna some 1,454 feet above New York City. They unfurled a black banner with white lettering referencing a apparent Jimi Hendrix quote, which says, "When the power of love beats the love of power, the world knows peace." The two, wearing no climbing equipment, they just hung out up top as news helicopters circled them. The two calmly came down from the antenna where they were met by NYPD officers. But before that, the man proposed to the woman. She was wearing a hat with cat ears. She appeared to say yes. She then appeared to take photos of the ring.
5: Fox's Brian Yenis. Those two believed to be a Russian couple who've scaled skyscrapers around the world. America is listening to Fox News.
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4: A U.S. Navy airman is missing in the Arabian Sea, where the Navy says a helicopter made an emergency landing today. It's under investigation, but the Navy says it does not appear to be from hostile activity. Three of the four crew members have been recovered in stable condition. A North American trade deal from the first Trump term will not be renewed as is.
5: U.S. Trade Representative Jamison Greer says after virtual meetings with Canada and Mexico, the U.S. has declined to renew the USMCA in its current form. The pact remains in force, but it's now subject to annual reviews until it's either renewed for a new term or terminated. A few weeks ago, the president had said from the Oval Office,
6: I don't know that I'm going to renew it because, to be honest with you, the United States does much better. Hey, we don't need anything that Canada has. We don't need anything that Mexico has, but they need everything that we have.
5: The president said trade deficits with these countries are unacceptable. Greer says the U.S. will meet with Mexico the week of July 20th to continue negotiating. Jessica Rosenthal, Fox News.
4: It's win or go home for Team USA facing Bosnia and Herzegovina tonight at the World Cup.
7: The U.S. is favored, but head coach Mauricio Pochettino says his team is treating every match like it's the last.
8: Going there and try to play freedom, free and enjoy. And with responsibility.
7: To advance, they'll have to do something they haven't done in 5 years, beat a European team. Their last victory came against none other than Bosnia in 2021. The U.S. is a different squad this time around.
4: Fox is Ashley Dvorkin in Santa Clara, California, where kickoff is 8 Eastern tonight on Fox. England just advancing to the round of 16 with a 2-1 win over Congo after a pair of second-half goals by Harry Kane in Atlanta. Also today, Belgium takes on Senegal an hour from now in Seattle. An hour to the close on Wall Street, the Dow's up 54 points. I'm Lisa Brady, Fox News.
9: Here's your Total Security of Southern Minnesota weather forecast. I'm meteorologist Megan Mulford. Cloudy skies with a few peaks of sun this afternoon with a slight chance of severe storms. Highs around 86. Southwesterly winds 10 to 20 miles an hour. Cloudy skies expected tonight. Severe thunderstorms likely. Lows level off around 68. High temperatures reach up to 86. Tomorrow, chance of severe thunderstorms. From the Weatherology Weather Center, I'm meteorologist Megan Mulford. Currently 77.
10: Midwestern corn farmers should be on high alert for tar spot. Mike Probst with BASF tells Brownfield.
11: We've seen it expand now to 6 different states, including one county that has now been confirmed in Illinois. So there's nothing that really points to this is going to slow down.
10: A market analyst says it remains to be seen if Iran begins to make purchases of U.S. ag goods. Jim McCormick is with agmarket.net.
12: That's the hard part about it, because the fact is, face it, we're dealing with a country that we haven't traded with for 40 years very aggressively. So how do you get the reliability of it?
10: He tells Brownfield the market hasn't paid much attention to the issue.
12: I think how you look at the marketplace as a producer, if you can get Iran to come in and buy, I think that's bonus.
10: House Ag Committee Chairman G.T. Thompson has introduced a new ag labor bill that's meant to build upon previous efforts to reform the H-2A guest worker program. More news online at brownfieldagnews.com. I'm Brent Barnett.
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14: 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We're in the desert.
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1: Using his vast knowledge of history and politics, we start our day off right with motivational speaker Richard Battle.
2: It is the Al Travis Show. We love having him on. He's Mr. Battle. Mr. Battle, this has got to be just the thrillingest time for you. Thanks for being here, by the way.
3: Well, it's always my pleasure. We appreciate the opportunity to bat lead off on this Wednesday.
2: Well, yeah, but this is your jam, right? 250 years. Happy 4th of July, by the way. This is just your jam right here.
3: Well, and I knew you were going to do that, so I was prepared. And I would like to implore and ask the audience, July 4th is a date like December 25th. And we don't say happy December 25th. We say Merry Christmas. And so July 4th is a date. Independence Day is an event. It is the event this week. So I ask people to say happy Independence Day because some of the younger people don't know what July 4th means.
2: That's a brilliant comment, and I will do everything again to change my bad happy. Happy Independence. That's a great point. I never say happy December 25th. I love that. So happy Independence Day. This is your jam, though, in just the daily. Now, almost every day I see something about, on this date in history, you should know. You're stocked full of that stuff this time of year, right?
3: Well, or in this year? Yes, and that there's a daily post from Life's Daily Treasure that people can subscribe to get every day. That's 366 videos, and on the video I put two of the data points of the six per day in the book. Yep. So you don't get everything from in the book, but you get enough to kind of give you a good feeling to start the day.
2: Sure. So when you think about Independence Day, what do you think of? I mean, I'm excited to hear what you have to say.
3: I'm grateful, and I tell people, if you love America, we ought to consider ourselves blessed every day and celebrate independence every day, because this gift that we didn't give, it's the greatest thing on earth, this gift of freedom we've been given outside of Jesus Christ's sacrifice for us. This gift of freedom is so unique, and for it to last 250 years, is atypical. Most republics fall before 200 years, and we've been able to preserve it. As a friend of mine and former mentor and Attorney General of Texas said, to be born free is an accident. To live free is a responsibility, but to die free is an obligation. And we've been given this great gift of freedom. It's our responsibility now to educate the generations behind us so they will perpetuate and continue to give that gift down long after we're gone.
2: As a historian, I find it interesting to ask you this question. So we've had tough times in America before as far as keeping our republic, intact. Civil War is an example. Is this the generation that's close enough to losing that? I don't know who said we're only two generations from ever losing this gift that we've been given. Are we that close, or do you feel that we've been closer times before that are worse than today?
3: Well, that's a great question, and my opinion is it matters whether you talk about from external or internal sources.
2: Yeah.
3: Externally, we almost lost it during the War of 1812.
2: Yeah.
3: When the British burned the Capitol and all the buildings in Washington, the White House, and we came within a whisker at Fort McHenry on September 14, 1814, of losing our country. World War II was the last mortal threat from outside. But what's going on today is the most visible threat from the inside I think our country's ever seen. And we've had some brilliant people in the past say that taking us from the outside will never happen. Our biggest threat is from internal dissent and people trying to destroy our freedoms from inside.
2: And the reason for that, sir, the whole good times breed weak men make hard times, that whole saying, it was so bad back in 1770s that you bring up 56 guys signed the Declaration. But there was a large movement, a third, wasn't it? A third of all Americans were like, we cannot do this anymore. We must fix it. But it was the 56 guys that figured out how. And you got to think God had a hand.

0: to put these all these cats together from all across what the 13 colonies, and they knew what to do.
1: Well, I believe so, and so many people do, because of unique situations. One of the things that was unique to me in researching Americans who made America the 18th century volume was how many of our founders put aside their personal agendas and interests to come up and compromise to create the Declaration and Constitution. Once the country was kind of set up and founded, they went back to their personal interests. But for those years in the creation, they compromised. Yes, there were arguments and disagreements and things, but they found out a way to make it work. And I think slavery is the one area that's brought up that the country wasn't perfect when it was founded. But those founders recognized the only way to win the Revolutionary War and become independent was to work together. And to do that, everyone couldn't get what they wanted to start with. And that's why they realized, let's get the country founded, and then we can work on these things we can't do at the founding.
0: But isn't that also the brilliance of it? You look through the Constitution, there are ways, no matter what you think is wrong currently, and go back to slavery, you think it's wrong, there are ways of fixing that. There are ways of going about voting and deciding, you know, we got the majority, we need 60%. They put ways in our Constitution to fix the problems that they said they didn't see, right? We knew we don't know everything, but we'll put ways in to fix it. That's the brilliance of the three-way system.
1: Well, that's the brilliance. They put things in, and when we follow the Constitution as it is, we're much more successful. And when we sway from it, and of course there's natural tendencies between the three branches of government to push their power, but when we follow it, it's much better. For example, we can amend the Constitution, which has been done 28 times, counting the Bill of Rights. We can also have in Article 5 a convention of states, which there's an effort going on now, and we're real close to calling that, where the states can come together and they can amend the Constitution that way. So there are mechanisms built in. The problem is too many people want their own way without having to go through the proper procedure. And one of the benefits of having the Constitution is the stability that it's given us now for 250 years.
0: Yeah, you talk about those two benefits, and what, Prohibition comes in. That didn't work very well, so they go back and fix it again. I'm not promoting drinking, but it's like, okay, that's not going to fly. We can fix this again. That's kind of the brilliance of this whole thing. The idea that, and I don't know, you're going to probably know off the top of your head, I don't. Somebody said, you know, we wouldn't need all this if we were, a country of angels, but we're a country of men who are going to take advantage, and that's why you have the three powers so they can each check and balance each other. There just haven't been a better document written. I've got to go to break. We'll talk more about the Great Founding and Independence Day with Richard Battle on the Al Travis Show.
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3: Easily offended? The Al Travis Show is not for you. The Al Travis Show. All sides are welcome.
4: We've got him, Richard Battle. Talk about Independence Day. This is right up his alley. So let me ask you this. When they get it all said and done, was it 1787? The Constitution is done. They all sign this bad boy. We ratify it. What does the world think? Right, I mean, we ticked off a few pretty large individuals, groups. What did the world think when they read that? I got to imagine they looked at it and said, well, that's just strange. That doesn't work. And I don't think anybody thought we'd ever make it.
5: No, because if you look back historically, the republics had not lasted very long. None of them had all of the ingredients we have, which is part of the reason they didn't. If you look at the Connecticut Compromise, one of the issues that they came up with, it was brilliant. They were going to have a single legislative body, and there were arguments about representation from big states versus small states. Mm-hmm. And so they came up with this compromise out of Connecticut, and they came up with two houses of legislatures, and one that would be based on population, and one that every state would get two members, mm-hmm. the Senate. And that they would have to pass things through both houses. And those mechanisms themselves, the government wasn't set up to rapidly move because they wanted stability. They wanted people not to act on emotion, but on intelligence and reason before they would put legislation through to make big changes.
4: Yeah, and again, it's just the brilliance of the document. Do you, here's not a trick question, but this is where I think we go astray. Is the Constitution true today as it was in 1776, or is it this breathing, moving, we know more document? What is it?
5: Well, that's a great question, and I'll give you my two cents worth here.
4: That's what I'm asking for.
5: There's two arguments. One is the Constitution's a breathing document. Well, that's based on people believing that human nature changes and evolves. Yep. And if human nature changes and evolves, that means the wisdom of the ages, the Greeks that came before us, others, the Bible, the Declaration of Independence and the Constitution, they're not applicable because we're not the same people our ancestors were. The other side of the coin, which is more traditional, believes that human nature is the same today as it's been since the beginning. Yeah. And if that's the case, then that means all the wisdom of the ages, the great thinkers, the Bible, the Declaration, the Constitution, means today exactly what it meant when it was written. I fall on the traditional side. I use a silly example, but I think it's true. When Adam and Eve, if you look at Adam and Eve's story without religion, just look at it from literature, when they were caught for biting the fruit, what did they do? They started pointing fingers at each other, yeah. and blaming each other. It's not my fault type of thing.
4: Yeah.
5: And you can go to a birthday party with 4 or 5 year old kids and somebody drops a cup of punch on the floor and the mother will say, "Who did it?" And what happens? They all bring out their fingers and start pointing at each other. It's exactly the same. And that's an innate human nature.

0: Think about families with multiple kids and things, how the kids are different regardless of raising them the same, but they have the exact same human nature regardless of that also.
1: I don't want to let you get away without, because I know you've thought about it. So we're here. Some of us believe it's this, you know, rock form. The Constitution is what it is. Others say it's breathing. What do we have to do? What do we have to teach our kids so that we keep this republic going? What is it you think we have to do? How do we get there?
0: And that's a great question. When you and I were kids, our parents could send us to school, and they could trust that the schools would teach us to love our country and teach us the uniqueness of our country compared to others. Today, that's not the case. The people who are complainers, who want to make changes because they're not getting what they want, have been in charge. And so we have a generation that's been raised that do not love the country or respect it or think we're better than other countries or God gifted us this country. It's more important than ever for we to train our kids and grandkids about these unique people that gave us this gift so they'll appreciate it and pass it along to their kids. And that's exactly why we're doing the Americans Who Made America series, because I want people to recognize that Americandu spirit and how those people put it together and gave us this gift and how special it is compared to other countries in history.
1: All right. And it is our job to do that because things have changed that way and how we treat raising our children. Just folks know you've done Americans Who Made America Great, 18th century, you got the 19th century, and we're coming up quick on the 20th century coming out. I'm jazzed about it. I presume you can get the 3-book set. You can go to richardbattle.com, buy all these books. When is that coming out for me, Richard?
0: Well, July 14th, the Americans Who Made America 20th Century volume is officially released. 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And if you end up getting one at Amazon and you want to sign, we're happy to send out book plates to people who will email us at richard@richardbattle.com.
1: I love this. I love the idea of this. You talk about your 12 books. They're all fantastic. But we're looking now like a 4-book set. If you are into what Battle and I talk about every week, the history of the U.S., getting it right, finding about some of the people, and again, just like last week in the 18th century, people you did not know. You might have heard a name, but you didn't know what they were. These books are a must to be on the family shelves. Get it today. Buy it for Independence Day. It won't get them by then, but buy them for Independence Day to put on the family album, our library, put them on the shelf. I think every family should have your books, Battle. They're fantastic.
0: I appreciate that. If you take the 3 volumes of the Americans Who Made America series, there's 120 stories of outstanding Americans, some you know, some you want. There's 150 illustrations, and there's 1,063 quotes from these people in their own words. So it's a great resource for speakers, teachers, parents, leaders, great resource for kids going to school.
1: Can't tell anybody any more reasons. Just go get the books. Go to richardbattle.com. Check them out today. I got to fly, Mr. Battle. A happy 250th Independence Day to you and yours, bud.
0: Happy Independence Day, everyone. God bless America.
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1: I'm Dan Loney with Your Money Now. Fed Chair Kevin Warsh spoke at the ECB forum in Portugal today, and he declined to give any signal on what the central bank may do at its next FOMC meeting later this month. He did note that inflation was too high. Warsh added that some of his appointments for the task forces he recently announced will be made next week. Second quarter sales for General Motors off 4.2% year over year as demand for its electric vehicles and Chevy Silverado pickup decline. And sales in the first half of the year are off 7% from a year ago at 1.3 million. GM shares are down around 2%. Shares of food maker General Mills up 7.5%. It posted a beat in its latest quarter. Per share profit was 95 cents with revenue of $4.61 billion. The maker of Bisquick and Cheerios also announced plans to generate $3 billion in cumulative cost savings through fiscal year 2030. Markets are mixed at this hour. The Dow Industrial Average is up more than 50 points. The NASDAQ is down more than 50. That's Your Money Now.
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5: The opinion is Richard Battle is a national treasure. Found him years ago. He had written one of the first books that I really enjoyed, The Unopened Present. 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Wrote that book, All About the Heart. And he's really into history. And he started writing books on history. And they're easy to read, great to have around, and in my oh-so opinion, I'm serious, every family should have it. 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

0: Minnesota News Network, I'm Jason Dinesen. Minnesota Attorney General Keith Ellison is celebrating a court victory that preserves more than $3 billion in federal homelessness assistance funding. Ellison joined a coalition of 18 other states challenging Trump administration changes to U.S. Department of Housing and Urban Development's Continuum of Care program. Governor Walz launched the new Office of Public Service while visiting Open Cupboard Food Shelf in Maplewood on Tuesday. The governor says the purpose of the office is to organize opportunities so Minnesotans can donate their time.
1: There are countless opportunities that go unutilized simply because people don't know how to make the right connections. This is not about another added bureaucracy. It's a place to smooth it through and to help with some of the things to get people into these volunteer positions.
0: For more on these and other stories, visit MinnesotaNewsNetwork.com. I'm Jason Dinesen. 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
2: Here's your total security of Southern Minnesota weather forecast. I'm meteorologist Megan Mulford. Cloudy skies with a few peaks of sun this afternoon with a slight chance of severe storms. Highs around 86. Southwesterly winds 10 to 20 miles an hour. Cloudy skies expected tonight. Severe thunderstorms likely. Lows level off around 68. High temperatures reach up to 86. Tomorrow, chance of severe thunderstorms. From the Weatherology Weather Center, I'm meteorologist Megan Mulford. Currently, 77. The

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14: We're fighting an army of robots. And I have a bow and arrow.
15: It's the Al Travis Show. I'm so excited to have her back on. It's been a while. Our good friend Allison Nessie. Allison, how are you?
16: I'm doing well, Al. How are you?
15: Good. Thank you. Good. For those doing the radio thing, you're not going to understand it. She is wearing her God Bless America 200th birthday Independence Day hat. Thank you.
16: Absolutely. America, happy birthday.
15: Well, you, if I may, are you a 4th of July kind of gal? Are you a fireworks person?
16: Oh, it's my favorite holiday. Absolutely. Oh,
15: see, that's why you and I get along so well, because some things transpire, go through everything. The 4th of July is rock solid. It is my jam. I love the 4th of July. Can we be negative about one thing about it? Why is the hot dog like the thing? What, we can do better as a country than the hot dog being our food.
16: You know what, Al? I actually think it's very symbolic. It's perfect.
15: It's stuff inside that no one else eats. You put in the skin thing and you eat it. That's not America.
16: Yeah, it is. It's a melting pot of different types of meat.
15: Then you just want like a stew or something. Let's just have.

0: okay. That's the only thing I have a gripe. I'm not a big fan. Not a big fan of the dog.
1: I love hot dogs. Shout out to a good old Hormel Ballpark Frank from Austin.
0: Well, they plump when you cook them. And yep. You see, that's the stuff that's sticking. It's just wrong. Okay, we can still be friends, but still it's a little weird. All right. Lots going on. I've been playing this game with political-minded folks like yourself. Let's make fun of the bad political choices were made so far in the election. Would you care to pick a team? Would you like to start with the Republicans or the Democrats?
1: Well, we can start with my team of the Democrats.
0: Okay. I think, like, the first big blunder, I mean, let's get past the conventions. We agreed that the conventions were a little rough on both parts. Republicans taking a worse side, right? Let's get past those.
1: Oh, yeah. Yeah, I think, yeah.
0: The first blunder, though, inside that, I think when, now it comes out, Senator Klobuchar threatened to leave and wasn't going to do any interviews because some guy's running against her, somebody put their name in at the end, and she got all hot and unforced error. She said, I'm not going to do any more interviews. That's what senators do. Yeah, they run the cameras. It really made her look bad. Your thoughts on it? That even you just don't say it. You don't say the word out loud.
1: That's frankly what I love about Senator Klobuchar. She does say it out loud, and that's who she is as a person. So she was not happy about the process at the convention, and she didn't let it go unknown.
0: Well, and Kay, and on both sides, everybody seemed to have problems with their conventions. That convention palooza crapper going on. But I don't, again, my point being, it is probably doesn't hurt her as much on your side. But on the other side, you know, they're running with that story about eating a salad with a fork and or with a comb and all this other stuff. You just feed fuel to that fire, right? And it to me, unforced air. Right? No, you're looking at me. Is that right? Am I overstating?
1: No, I think if people who have a narrative about her it will just keep reinforcing that. And then others will just say, Amy Klobuchar is a decisive and sure woman.
0: Okay. See, but then my second oopsies on her side comes with the idea that someone asked her who she was endorsing in the Senate race. And Miss, she says it like it is. She's in the game. She's like, I always go with the endorsed ticket, but I really like Angie Craig. She's a friend of mine, yada, yada. It was a word salad of not being decisive. Would you agree or disagree? This is why I'm playing unforced error game.
1: I agree. No. It was not. That's the other, but that's what I mean. That's what about Amy Klobuchar. She's not going to lie. And so, like, she isn't going to say.
0: She'll just get really wonky. She'll just get all down the middle of the roadie on you. That's what you're going to do?
1: Yeah, a little bit.
0: Okay. So. Well, let me ask you this on the side note on that same thing. Mm-hmm. I, for one, could care less who Taylor Swift wants me to vote for, or pick a football guy, or, you know, any of these people who do other things for a living. But I, for one, really want to know what the people in the business think. Now, that may not sway my opinion, but I want to know what they think and why. So this is what bothers me. Like, Tim Walz, next unforced error. Tim Walz is out here he's flying around endorsing other governor candidates, but he's yet to put in a name for the governor or the Senate here. How do I put this? For me, he knows them very well, and he really knows the lieutenant governor, right? He could easily say, you know what, lieutenant governor, most focused human being I've ever met. She'd be great at this. Boom. He could also say the other way. I don't know. I didn't see her for 8 years. I don't know. You know, fine. But at least I get some inside skinny with people who know. And I'm going to do the same thing on the Republican side. They're doing the same crap. Don't you want that? The insiders, the Allisons of the world who study this stuff, at least this is what you do for a living, and I can take some weight to it.
1: Yeah. I mean, it is a bit of a rare example with the governor not endorsing, especially with the lieutenant governor running. That being said, I think he's very aware that his endorsement is maybe has a different weight in Minnesota in 2026. It's very different than what he is, you know.
0: Isn't that wild? I don't know how many politicians literally have to look at their numbers and say, I'm not helping the cause. And Trump's on the same side. Oh, you get my point. That's got to hurt. But my point is, am I wrong with that? I don't really care what a football player

0: I think the relationships run really deep, and there's just personal relationship preservation, and that's just the reality of this.
1: But you guys are tougher than that in this business. Okay, hey, I'm going to back you. I'd love to back you. You're my friend, but I have to do this because, and we can't be friends afterwards for that?
0: Look, I mean, from elected to elected, it's very different than a lobbyist per se. But like, okay. I just know that some of these people are really, really close personally. So it gets really painful professionally.
1: Okay, fair enough. I guess, not unfortunate. Is this an unfortunate error or not? Today's news story is Attorney General Ellison is got a photo of himself with Mondamia out of New York City. And again, this might be the trap question for you today because it was my first question I wrote down. DSA, is it more S than D? Democrats. And my point being is he just went to New York to have his picture taken and put on social media with a confirmed socialist who's running New York City. Is that good news for him, bad news? Maybe in Minnesota it's good news. I don't know. For my side, like, what are you thinking? But that's my side.
0: Are you familiar with Keith Ellison, sir? Like,
1: yes, but we don't always show our warts, right? Put a Band-Aid on it. You don't go out there and take the Band-Aid off and say, I got a wart on my hand. You know, shake my hand. And I'm not saying he's a wart. That's probably a bad comparison. But we don't throw it out there for folks to see. He's like, here's my picture, me and the New York governor. Mayor.
0: Yeah, I mean, he's still the mayor of New York. He's actually incredibly popular in the Democratic Party. Attorney General Ellison is one of the few, you know, Muslims in elected office. So is Mayor Mondami. I mean, like, they have a lot in common. And it's the least shocking thing I've seen this week.
1: Okay, and that's fair enough. The other photo that they're talking about today, and then we'll get off the Democrats and go to Republicans on the other side. Angie Craig put out her photo of her with first son, Gus Walls. And the whole part of the story was, Walls really likes me. He's not going to say it, but look at him partying with the family. Is that what I'm supposed to get out of that photo?
0: No, that was at a golf event for the Senate DFL caucus where there was pretty much everybody running for office was at this event. But I think, you know, I think strategically posting a photo with the first son does say something. But let's remember, that's not Gus Walls posting it or the Walls family posting it. It's the candidate.
1: No, I get that. But that's why we're going to go to break now. And when we come back, possibly the best photo post so far in this whole election cycle that just upset the apple cart. I love talking about it. It's Tom Emmers, actually. We'll talk about it on the other side. I've got our Allison Nessie on the Al Travis Show. More right after this.
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5: This is how much I respect Allison Nessie, that she took it on the chin. Let's go for my side first in your little game, but now it's time to play, Allison. Let's feed on the red meat that's in the water. The Republicans have their own problems. I am going to start with what I think is should be monumentally just given a gold star on the positive side, then we can rip the rest of it. Tom Emmer's people. And I think only people like you in your line of work, Allison, could come up with this. I would love to be in the room having a beer, smoking a cigar with these humans while they're doing this. They're sitting there, and I don't think it's any fool's errand that Emmer and the guys would rather run against Flanagan than Craig. Okay, I think that's right? Is that crazy?
6: They've made that very clear. Yep.
5: Sure. So they're sitting there going, well, how can we make that happen? I don't know. What do we got to do with it? It's all the Democrats. They'll figure it out. And like, wait a minute, some guy says, don't you have that picture of Craig and you hugging? Oh, yeah, I got that on my phone. What if we put that out, said all kinds of nice things about Craig working across the aisle, being friends of ours, and we put that out there? And like, oh, that would tee off the Democrats. That'd flock them over to... This is third-level chess, Allison, as far as a meme goes. Am I lying? Was that not just like the most you could do with a picture of you and the other guy?
6: I mean, it was quite a troll. It was like a grade A troll of Angie Craig. What killed me, though, is how many people didn't understand the irony of it. And I mean, boy.
5: Most of them Republicans.
6: That made me very worried about the inability to pick up on the cool boy.
5: But do you want to be on that party when they figure that out, though? I would love to be, if I talk about garage in the garage, having a cigar, talking through some... I just love the... I think it's hilarious. Here's the bad news on it. I'm going to be... 10 years from now, you and I will talk about this. Angie Craig never thought taking that photo with Emmer, you know, after they got whatever it was passed, I don't remember, would ever be used to bite her in the backside. And here it is. So now I'm saying we're going to divide this thing even further. No left and no right's ever going to take photos together again because you never know. Am I wrong?
6: Yeah. No, you're not. That does make me sad and, like, big secret. Representative Emmer, Representative Craig, Senator Klobuchar, the majority of the Minnesota delegation actually works together all the time for Minnesota. But so like
5: they ain't gonna get photos together no more.
6: I know. So that's it.
5: Good move, but let's rip on the other side. There could be, I don't know of a bigger mistake you'd have coming out of a convention than the next day the head of your convention says, yeah, that got a little crazy. I release you all of your obligation when you said you would stick to our party vote. Can you think of a worse one than that? I mean, I guess good for Damon, but when have you ever heard them releasing you from your obligation to follow us?
6: I mean, it's pretty unheard of. And I will also say, you know,

0: my close friends who are at the GOP convention all weekend, like, they had a lot of abnormalities with, it sounds like, those clickers. So I, like,
1: and here's their problem. We're the party of make sure your elections are pure and great, right? This is what we want. We want, you know, and we can't even get 2,000 people in the same room and count their votes. It takes away a lot of credit.
0: I mean, it does. I'll be honest. Like, it really does.
1: I'm not trying to lie. It's horrible.
0: Come on, guys.
1: Okay. Now back to, again, so we ripped the Republicans the same. I'm not happy that none of my congressional folks have weighed in on who they want. Back to, you follow this stuff, who's going to help you out the most? Give me some reason for or against. I presume some people who have the R behind their name are not their pick and they don't want to burn a bridge. Well, now you're playing chicken with me, and I don't like it. Fair enough? I mean, is that...
0: Yeah, I think, frankly, like, the people just are not people being elected officials existing who aren't running for re-election. They're not going to weigh in before a primary because they feel that the endorsement process is not, you know, reflective of putting out candidates that are going to win.
1: Exactly. So you believe the primary is really important to let the masses know and let them decide. I love that.
0: Yep.
1: Then tell me what you think, because the masses can make an intelligent decision. That's crazy.
0: Yeah.
1: All right. One last one. Well, maybe last one, but the next one. This came out today. Adam Swarzy, had to take a personal loan out, took a personal loan out for $50,000 to $100,000 from his bank at 27% interest to keep his campaign afloat. I mean, I presume that's why. Allison, you've been a part of this world. Would you ever tell a candidate, oh, you should really take a 27% out personal loan to fund this? I'm saddened.
0: Yeah, that's absolutely not. And that, frankly, is the problem with Minnesota Republican Party and the Minnesota Republican endorsement, because it doesn't come with resources. There isn't any money associated with it.
1: Well, you're 100% correct. And even if, let's say he was one of them that didn't get endorsed, but he still wanted to run, to put your family in that kind of financial issue, and I don't know how much money he's got per se, but maybe he can write it all. I don't know. But that's ridiculousness. And it's sad that we have to do this. It's sad that a run in a campaign costs so much money, but you are so right. Why run for the Republican endorsement and get it and get so nothing out of it, you're putting your family's lives on a hold? It's sad. I'm sorry. Unforced error. Sorry to Adam. I wish you didn't have to do that. And you know what that is, Allison? That is a whole lot of people that work for him that don't want to lose their job.
0: And there's that, too. There's the whole, you know, consultant class of elections that are driving up the cost. And
1: somebody can get them. You got no money, no money's coming in. But if you just took a personal loan and keep paying me my thousands upon thousands of dollars, we'll keep moving this thing forward all the way to August. It's just, I'm sorry, that's a huge unforced. I'm sorry to do that to Adam. We've had him on the show once or twice. I like the guy, but I would never tell him to take 100,000. At 27%, the other thing is, boy, bank took advantage of him.
0: I think it's a reflection of what is wrong with elections in this country. So,
1: Allison, I am so happy you're back. Did you have fun playing the What We Screwed Up So Far game? Because I think
0: I've had a lot of fun. Thank you.
1: Thank you.
0: Lots of fun.
1: Allison Nessie on the Al Travis Show.
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7: The president pays tribute to a predecessor, Lisa Brady, Fox News.
8: He was quite something. He was really quite something.
7: He's at the new Theodore Roosevelt Presidential Library in Medora, North Dakota.
8: On the steps of the burning hills, we dedicate a living monument to a legend, a statesman, a soldier, frontiersman, and a true American hero.
7: Roosevelt said he would never have become president without his time in Medora, where he found solace and strength after personal tragedy, the deaths of his mother and wife on the same day. The library opens to the public Saturday. It has interactive features, including a chance to ask Roosevelt questions with the help of AI. The Trump administration lifting restrictions on Anthropic's latest AI model.
9: Anthropic's Claude Fable 5 is now available, as well as access the Mythos 5. Both AI models were blocked for use by foreign nationals by the Commerce Department last month, forcing the company to take down the products just days after their release. The Trump administration has raised cybersecurity concerns with the AI models. Another company, OpenAI, is restricting the release of its new AI product at the request of the Trump administration. President Trump signed an executive order last month establishing a framework for the federal government to check advanced AI systems for national security concerns.
7: Fox's Jared Halpern in Washington. Before traveling earlier today, the president denying personal involvement in his investments, answering questions from reporters.
8: Well, I've made a lot of money before I became president, and they invest my money, and I don't talk to them. I don't even speak to them. So I have many people, I don't know what they call closed accounts or something. You put your money in, and that's it.
7: This after a financial filing showing he made nearly $1.2 billion from cryptocurrency businesses. Some Democrats in Congress have previously called for investigations. The Dow fluctuating just before the bell, closing down 12 points. 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
3: July 4th fireworks, the World Cup, and a massive parade of ships are happening in and around New York City. And Mayor Zoran Mamdani says steps are being taken to keep people safe.
4: We continue to operate in a heightened threat environment. At this time, there are no specific and credible threats, and we are taking every possible precaution.
3: NYPD Commissioner Jessica Tisch says there will be a heavy police presence along the waterfronts for the Sail 4th 250 parade of tall ships.
5: There will be heavy weapons teams, canine units, and thousands of uniformed officers. Aviation, harbor, and our counter-drone teams will also be deployed.
3: Sail 4th 250 events run through next Wednesday. In New York City, Tanya J. Powers, Fox News.
2: Multiple states also dealing with extreme heat from the Midwest to the East. There's also a tight security plan around Madison Square Garden, where a source now tells the Associated Press Taylor Swift and Travis Kelce will celebrate their wedding on Friday. The couple not confirming their plans. Most air travelers try to avoid layovers, but waiting for a connecting flight in Vegas turned out to be time well spent for one lucky person.
6: Airport officials say a passenger identified only as Anthony was at Harry Reid International Airport Sunday when he slipped just $10 into a Wheel of Fortune slot machine near the sea gates and hit a $3.3 million jackpot. The airport is famous for having hundreds of slot machines scattered throughout its terminals, giving travelers one last chance to gamble before leaving town. This ranks among the biggest airport slot payouts ever. Suddenly, that extra hour between flights doesn't sound like such a bad deal. Matt Murphy, Fox News.
2: Recapping stocks, July gets off to a mixed start and then stocks finish lower. The Dow dropping 13 points. I'm Lisa Brady, Fox News. Here's your total security of Southern Minnesota weather forecast and meteorologist Megan Mulford. Chance of severe thunderstorms this afternoon. Otherwise, cloudy skies with a few peaks of sun. Highs level off around 86. Winds out of the southwest 10 to 20 miles an hour. Severe thunderstorms likely. Tonight, lows dip down to about 68. Cloudy skies expected. Chance of severe thunderstorms. Tomorrow, 86. Partly cloudy. From the Weatherology Weather Center, I'm meteorologist Megan Mulford. Right now, it's 78 degrees.
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10: Al, thanks for having me.
9: No, it's our pleasure. As I know you're coming on, sometimes I'm looking for something to talk about, but sometimes it hits me in the side of the head. And this was the side of the head one today. So I was reading a story, I don't think 2 days ago, and it was about, and it wasn't a story about financial planning, but it was a story about a majority of millionaires in America are technically small business owners. And I don't remember what the number was, like 5 employees to 25 or something. That's where the majority of the millionaires, like plumbers and stuff, you know. And I go, wow, that's interesting. And then it hit me as like, well, I know Connor's coming on. Let me ask you this. The first time I found out about a 401k or any of something of that is when Charter, at least 100 years ago, Charter bought out the local cable company I was working for. It's like, hey, we've got a 401k. And I'm like, well, I want in on that. And I put some money in. But it never hit me until I started talking with you. Who runs that stuff? You know, Charter, maybe Charter, a big, huge company like that, had somebody who did that. But if I was Al's Plumbing and Heating, pretty big little regional company, got 25 employees, and I'm doing really well, and I wanted to do something like that, how do you do it? Do you give me a guy? Do I call kind of get a guy? How does that work?
10: Yeah, that's a good question, and it's kind of multifaceted. So we can assist people with 401ks at our office.

0: and we do that pretty regularly. So those, like you said, kind of small to medium sized businesses, all the way up to large businesses. No, eventually, you kind of graduate.
1: So when you say that, you'd help. So Al's Plumbing and Heating, Southwestern Minnesota's best plumbing and heating company with 25 employees. I call Connor and say, start me a 401k plan. I mean, I have nothing now. I want to offer that you from beginning to end.
0: Yeah, we'd talk through sort of what's important to you, and we'd find the best solution for you. Basically, there's a bunch of custodians that'll be the record keeper. They'll hold the investments, and they have the place where the money sits and where you can do the investments and things. You have to get a accounting firm to do the reporting services, because a 401k comes with a bunch of regulatory requirements, and it's actually pretty stringent, and there's a decent amount of back-end paperwork you have to do for that, and we can bring on a service that helps with that. But yeah, we quarterback that process. A lot of times you'll hear, you know, Fidelity, Empower, Nationwide is a big one. Some of these big companies, big investment firms that are in the 401k business, if you will. But a lot of times folks that go directly to those aren't super happy with the service. And so then that's where somebody like myself or another advisor would sort of quarterback. And then you have an actual person that you know, and you can drive to their office and say, hey, I got this issue. Help me with it.
1: So, okay. So I love the quarterback of thing of that. So a call to Connor with my business saying, it's brand new. I'm talking from the beginning. I've not give this benefit to my employees, but I want to. I've done well. You'll take that and quarterback that from.
0: Yeah, normally for a business that's brand new, I wouldn't recommend a 401k. There's other things you can do before you step up into the 401k. Again, okay. Because there's some costs and there's some logistical things that it's just a headache for a beginning business. If you don't have any 401k plan at all, actually, in a lot of ways, that's sort of easier because you don't have to unravel a former plan or change something else. But yeah, I mean, there's a bunch of steps you got to go through, and I would say a business owner doing that without someone to help them would be a pretty big headache.
1: All right,
0: especially for your first one.
1: Everything's a ballpark. You guys never have it. So, other than let's say, so if I decide I'm going to give my employees a 401k and I want to do 3% match. I mean, I presume. You can pick 1 to 5 to 10 to 100, right? I mean, I, as a business owner, I can make that call because I'm trying to.
0: That's where a lot of the regulation comes in. Most of it is on you can't be more generous to yourself than you are to your employees. So most of it is, you know, top heavy rules. Basically, you can't have you and your spouse who works for you get 100% matches from the business and everyone else gets 2%. So if you're more generous, that's normally encouraged, but there are rules on, you know, how much you can do, how much you have to do, you know, matching, non-discretionary, which is you just put money in there. There's a bunch of rules, but again, that's why it depends on the business. It depends on what you're looking to do.
1: But I'm trying to get to the point of the cost. So if I just say everybody gets 3%, I can do the math and know what it would be, but not everybody participates.
0: Well, and it depends, right? So what are you paying everybody? So what's their 3%? What are you matching everybody? What's that 3%? There are administrative costs. There's also tax breaks you can get depending on the state you're in. It's kind of impossible to estimate the cost until you know more situations. But for a 401k plan, it's not unreasonable for it to be several thousand dollars to facilitate it. And certainly including matching, I mean, you are talking thousands of dollars. But that's also kind of the price a business owner has to pay to retain employees. Because if you aren't offering a 401k plan and you want serious full-time employees, or if you're not offering some sort of retirement, I shouldn't just say 401k. If you're not offering those kind of table stakes benefits, you're not going to retain anybody or maybe even attract people.
1: So on that line, I see it as a great bit. I don't want to overload kind of. If I just listen to this program, say we really got it, that maybe that's why I'm not getting the right people. Maybe I'm retaining the right people. Is this one? I don't want to get you in trouble. Is this one of those things I can call Cotter and you'll go through that?
0: Oh, project? Yeah. Oh, we work with a number of big employers. You know, we work with a number of big employers, and we'll reach out to them. We've run into a couple that recently that are just frustrated. They don't know what they pay. Turns out a lot. And they can never get a hold of anybody. No one ever calls them back. And so we're like, well, let's look at what you got. A lot of times we'll say, you know, we're going to tell you three kind of objectives and you can pick two. It's cost, features, service. Which two do you want out of the three? There's not a product that's going to be the lowest cost, the best service, and the best features. It doesn't exist. That's just not a thing. If you want more features, more service, you're going to pay a little more. If you want lowest cost, you just get the bare bones, you're going to get less features or maybe slower service. It just depends. Or you're going to get thrown to 1-800 number, you know. But it just depends, right? If a business owner says, hey, I need a 401k because I want to be able to say I have it. But I want it to be as cheap as possible because we're running and lean. Okay, well, there's what we're focusing on right now. Maybe down the road you get a little more Cadillac type plan.

0: plan. Maybe it's a more established business. Like you said, 30 employees, decent revenue. You're feeling okay. You want to take care of your people. They're like family. Okay, well, let's do the one that's high service, high features. And if it's a little more expensive, big deal. The other thing to remember is the business owner is also benefiting. Their salary and things are contributing to their part of the 401k also. So they get the tax benefits and the savings as well.
1: I'm going to forget the name you mentioned, but I think Charter's back in the day was Franklin or something like that. I just remember it was Ben Franklin or something.
0: Yeah, Franklin Templeton, probably.
1: There you go. Is there just 5 to 10 of those to choose from? If I went to LGH and said, can you set me up? And then you're picking all the funds and it's the Connor plan.
0: We've got a handful of different companies like that that we just like. And sort of, if it's a big company that wants, again, the features and the service, but it's a little more expensive, here's sort of your big dog. You know, if you want the little more mom and pop, you know, high service, a little more cost because it's smaller, here's the kind of lower size, and then the medium, well, we got a couple in each of them. There's some big ones. Again, Fidelity and Empower are the two that people hear about. Or, you know, you probably look at your 401k like, oh, yeah, Fidelity and Empower. One America is another big one. Voya is a big one. Those are kind of the big dogs that do 401ks, and that's where your money is getting put. If you're not an owner, but you're an employee, that's probably who's running your 401k, who's the record keeper who holds the investments of your 401k.
1: All right, fair enough. Thanks for answering that, because I thought about this. If you're listening to this program and those numbers are correct, the number of millionaire business owners out there that are running quote-unquote the small businesses, there are a lot of folks listening right now, and I'm thinking maybe they do, maybe they don't offer the 401k. Let's go to break. When we come back, I'll give it to you, Connor, because this hit me with one of my kids. I know where I think. I know where the Dave guys thinks, and I saw an ad on TV for it. Building your credit by using credit. Good news, bad news. We talk about it with Connor right after this with Brick by Brick.
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1: A as in alligator. L also in alligator. But it's not alligator. It's the Al Travis Show.
2: 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Okay, this is complete boomer move. I get it. And you can make fun of me. I know the guy on the radio, the only thing you're allowed to buy on credit is a house. 15-year mortgage. My middle son got a credit card to use because it had the best, rewards. Oh, I get flights, I get this. And I looked at him like, come on. Here's the boomer remark. They must make enough money on your interest to pay themselves, pay the loan back, and make a couple of bucks, and then send you the free flight to wherever you're going. I mean, do you not? Don't you see that? These rewards aren't free. It's all in there. It's all in the mix. But he got it. Okay. My youngest is all about, I have no credit score. I have to get a credit score. I can't get a loan. And then I see an ad on TV. You can up your credit score just by putting this app on your phone. That makes no sense to Boomer Dad. I'm telling you right now. But why is this credit score so valuable that we should spend money on credit cards to get it so that I can get loans? What am I missing?
3: A couple of things that people don't know. So first of all, credit cards. Something like 78% of people carry a balance on their credit card, meaning they put money on the credit card and then they don't pay it off at the end of the month and they get charged interest to the tune of 20 or 25% per year. That's a lot, and that's a problem. So if that's for you and that's a lot of people, and you got to be honest with yourself, you probably shouldn't have a credit card because that's a disaster. for your son, who it sounds like is taking the approach of, well, if I spend money but then I pay it off and I don't have interest, what's the big deal? I just get the points. A lot of people don't know that credit cards charge vendors 2 to 4% for every transaction, and that vendor passes that cost on to you. That's irrelevant of your credit score. It's irrelevant of if you pay the balance off. That's where most of that money comes from for credit card companies. They charge every vendor in America. You know, every once in a while you hear that Walmart negotiated with MasterCard and Visa to lower their surcharge, essentially. Yeah. But they just pass that on to consumers. So you're paying 2 to 1 to sometimes. I mean, again, like something like Walmart's got a real small one, right? But call it 0.5 to 4%. You know, you go to the coffee shop, you look at your receipt, you know, why did I pay 3.26% credit card surcharge? Well, because the credit card company charged me that, so I have to pass
2: it
3: to you.
2: Let me pause you quick.
3: Let me pause you quick.
2: My car guy, God love him, will not take credit card payments because of that. You pay me a check. If it takes you a couple days, fine. I don't want to pay 2% to whatever. And I'm like, really? Okay, so go ahead. I'm sorry.
3: So that's kind of they call it the conveniency fee or whatever. Well, yeah, I mean, over time, you know, if you spend a bunch of money on there, you might get your 2% back. But again, these companies are blowing out earnings and they're never been more profitable. And it's not because they're giving you free flight points.
2: But why do I need convince my youngest son he doesn't need a credit score? You pay for what you got. When you get it? What do you care for what your credit score is?
3: It depends. So if you want to buy a house, especially in today's world, you're probably going to have to get a mortgage. And if you don't have a credit score, if you don't have a good credit score, actually, because the odds are he has a credit score. Odds are he's got a credit score that's got a student loan or it's got a car loan or it's got something on it. And he's got a probably mid-600s credit score. And good luck getting a good rate on a mortgage, you know, if it's not better than that. Now, that being said, it's much more complicated than people think. A lot of people think, well, I'll just get a credit card, put $100 on there, it'll be fine. 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If you go above $3,000 on that card, they're going to actually ding your credit. 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If you've got what they would call broad credit usage, multiple different lines and different types, that's actually a benefit to you. Because again, if you have one credit card, you can handle one monthly payment. That doesn't mean you know how to handle a mortgage or a, you know, whatever other kind of debt. So they're looking for different types of credit, how much credit, and then how long you have credit. Guess what? Just because your son pays off credit card for 4 months doesn't mean he's going to have nearly the credit history that someone like yourself does if you've never missed a payment for 30 years. So the longer you go without missing it, the biggest thing if you're looking at credit and you're looking to have good credit is never miss a payment ever. So if there is a chance you're going to miss a payment on something, you shouldn't buy it.
2: Is that the same with the other commercial I saw, which was right after it? No kidding. was this app you could put on.

0: that tell you all the automatic payments out of your account. And some guy says, how many do you have? I have four. And they looked it up. Oh, Rocket. It was a Rocket.
1: That's like the Rocket yeah. money or something.
0: Yeah, and
1: so
0: 16.
1: I've never, I downloaded Rocket Money personally one time, and then I realized they're going to charge like $9 a month for the budget. I was looking for a budgeting app after Mint, which if anyone's ever heard of Mint, is an old budgeting app, went away. This was probably 4 years ago. And I got rid of it immediately because I'm like, I'm not paying you $8 or whatever. And most of those services actually have that. We now have a service in-house that has budgeting, so we can do it, you know, I can do it for free, right? But the thing with that is just, it just takes your bank information, your credit card information, you log in, and then it just goes through and goes, what's happened month over month? It's not that complicated.
0: But if you miss those, well, you can't miss auto payments, but does that
1: can't miss auto payments, but it could surprise you. It could surprise you if, you know, you have more than you think. Auto payments are probably not going to ding your credit. Now, if you miss certain bills, those can get sent to collections, which dings your credit, right? If you're not paying your car payment, if you're not paying your gas bill or something like that, those can get sent to, or like, even like medical debt sometimes, which is a little bit squishy because, is it collectible? Is it not? It depends. But they can like, you know, send, if you don't pay rent in an old apartment building, they could send that to collections, for example, and that's going to ding your credit.
0: Two things in the last minute then. Are you pro or against trying to raise your credit limit and try to do things to get it to go up for no good reason? And then how do we get a hold of you, especially if we want to talk to you about that whole employee benefit 401e thing?
1: I am pro good credit, whatever that means for you. So you should be
0: squishy.
1: If you're going to, if you need a loan in, you know, someday, or you need to borrow money for something, you should be able to do that the best you can. If you don't need to borrow money, don't borrow it just for the sake of borrowing it. Yeah, you can give me a call, 507-525-7324, 507-525-7324, or shoot me an email, connor@lghwealth.com.
0: Connor, I appreciate you being here, buddy. Always a pleasure. Thanks.
1: We'll see you next time, Al.
2: 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All economic and performance information is historical and not indicative of future results. Investing may involve the risk of loss of principal. Any tax advice on this show is not intended to be used by any person for the purpose of avoiding U.S. federal or state tax penalties that may be imposed on such person. Each listener should seek advice from their tax advisor or legal counsel on topics that arise from the show. The financial professionals at LGH Wealth Management are not providing legal or tax advice. Nothing should be construed as solicitation of an offer to buy securities.
3: Minnesota News Network, I'm Jason Dinesen. A federal judge has temporarily blocked the Trump administration from enforcing new federal funding conditions tied to diversity, equity, and inclusion, and gender identity policies. The preliminary injunction protects millions of dollars in funding for Hennepin County while the lawsuit moves forward. Hennepin County is one of several plaintiffs challenging the funding restrictions in federal court. There's some good news for Minnesotans hitting the road this 4th of July. Gas prices are going down. AAA spokesman Brenna Knapp says the average for a gallon of unleaded today sits at $3.65 a gallon.
4: A year ago, we were at $3.03. So sitting quite a bit higher, but good news is that we've seen prices drop even from a week or so ago, we're 9 cents lower. And a month ago, we were at $4.17. So we've really seen pricing trickle back down.
3: This is MNN.
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4: 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Him and, I think the guy's name is Kyle, friend of him. They're, you know, financial guys. And they sit there, cocktail, cigar, and just discuss what's going on in the world of finances and how it works and what you should look at. And it's easy to hear, easy to listen to, and learn a little something. Trying to get the same thing here. I appreciate him. He answers any question I ask. And for the most part, with as much clarity as possible. I mean, some of it's squishy. I think he called it squishy. There's nothing wrong with that. You know, obviously things are different for everybody. 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Brick by Brick is the podcast. 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Al at AlTravisShow.com. 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
5: 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I'm John Perkins with a Brownfield Market Update. 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Soybeans and corn are up on short covering. August beans were 9 higher at 1133 and a quarter. September was up 6 and 3 quarters, 1135 and a half. September corn was 6 higher at 422 and 3 quarters. December was up 6 and a quarter at 442 and a quarter. Cattle were mixed, watching that direct trade develop. August live is 60 lower, 241.82. October was 7 higher at 236.72. August feeders were down 45 at 364.15. And hogs were down on profit-taking, with August $1.15 lower at 97.05. The October contract down 50 at 81.50. John Perkins, Brownfield Market Update.
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9: 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I guess we're both lonely.
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1: we have Heather Dugan,
0: our relationship expert, to help with all your relationship questions.
2: Love having her on. She's Heather Dugan. Heather, how are you?
3: I am well. How are you doing, Al? Are you waving your little fan in your face there to keep cool this morning?
2: Miserable. You know, those folks in, Arizona, it's a dry heat. There's something to that.
3: Yeah.
2: This humidity is just off the charts. You wake up in the morning and all the windows in your home are, you know, frosted.
3: Yes.
2: Over. It's like, that isn't supposed to happen like that.
3: No. Yeah.
2: Can I ask?
3: And we're getting that.
2: Personal questions. We'll talk about the heat in a second. Because the most important thing, have you decided what your granddaughter?
3: Uh-huh.
2: What she is going to call you? Are you Nana? Are you Grandpa? Grandmama?
3: Yeah, that came up, and I was going to let it just kind of slide and be, but I needed to do an inscription at some point, so it was like I had to commit. So I am Gammy.
2: Gammy.
3: So take Grammy and remove the R.
2: Is Gammy. Is that a family thing? What did you call your grandmother?
3: I don't know. Grandma. You know, Grandma Dugan, Grandma Pryor.
2: That was good enough for you.
3: We didn't have names.
2: Oh.
3: Yeah, but yeah, it was kind of like, I don't know. That's what I am. So
2: you caused a conversation in my family because we're chatting about you. And I said, and my son goes, well, what? Cause I don't have any yet, but my old,
3: yeah.
2: Well, what are you going to be called, Dad? I said, Grandpa Umamau.
3: What in the world? Explain.
2: It just hit off the top of my head. I have no idea, but I want to make it complicated for the kid. And by the time he gets done pronouncing it all, he'll be able to talk. Grandpa Umamau.
3: Well, and he'll know. You'll know that he really wants you. Mine was very in the moment, too. I like it. Umamau. Yeah, and you know what? It's kind of like I had a kid that would get stuck in the middle of the alphabet song. L-M-N-O-P, L-M-N-O, like it was, yeah. Yeah, get stuck in there. So you're kind of doing the same thing earlier. But, you know, it's a brutal world. Might as well get him adjusted.
2: Is that really yours to decide? Yours and mine. I mean, I had fun. The kids just popped it on me and I threw it out there.
3: Yeah.
2: But isn't
3: the kid's going to call you what they call you, you know, and I'll answer if they look my direction. Heck, if she's looking somewhere else, I'll still pop over it to her.
2: See, that's the difference between you
3: so
2: and Gus.
3: I'm so excited about being a grandma.
2: My son said, what happens if he won't go for that or her? And I said, well, I won't answer him until they get it right and then they'll figure it out. That's the difference between men and women. So how is the little granddaughter doing?
3: Oh, she's so sweet.

0: Sweet. I get pictures every day. I talk every day. It was difficult. I was out of town for a few days and we didn't have as regular communication as we've been having. But I'm hoping to get over there like ASAP.
1: Well,
0: So
1: that's
0: yeah,
1: what I want.
0: she's well, she's thriving
1: That's what I
0: and
1: want to talk
0: alert
1: about you,
0: and
1: though. Your whole
0: yeah.
1: thing is about making relationships in a digital age, which you are presumed starting off with, how to find a date, when you're back out there, or your friendships, which ones you keep. Did you think about that when becoming a grandmother? The difference is you live in a different state, but you can digitally be connected.
0: FaceTime, right? I mean, I want to see her face. I want to hear her. And, best, I was over there, I think I told you that a couple of weeks ago for, and that was, there's nothing like just being there for the little things, to just be there through the, for the emergencies. I do that in quotations, but diaper emergencies, et cetera. There's something very, very beautiful about that. But it is wonderful
1: You are so weird. There's something wonderful about the emergency diaper change. I'm thinking that's the beauty of digital. I'll never have to do that.
0: You don't have to. You can pick and choose. I am over the top on being the grandma, and just enjoying this new relationship and watching my daughter's relationship with her daughter. And it's just the sweetest thing. So I am thankful that I can see her at least and hear her when I can't be there physically, but it doesn't replace it, but it's definitely it's a positive.
1: Well, it's your next book, I think, and this is what I'm leading to, is we back in the day, people didn't move as far away, right? I mean, now this generation, the last generation, it's I can move a state away. We have airplanes, we can drive the car, and your daughter did such a thing. So your next book, Heather, is how does Gamma stay connected with both daughter and granddaughter in a digital age? Because I think that's the next book. We're all there. I don't live next to any of
0: People
1: my
0: are
1: kids right
0: doing
1: now.
0: it. Well, and during COVID, we had to learn some really, we had to come up with some solid workarounds that were not perfect, but parent people that had parents and homes that they weren't able to access. There were so many different things that, and that missing became such a strong emotion for so many of us. And I think now, as we've gone forward, I mean, I think more than ever, people are really aware of how intrinsic these relationships are to just our own well-being and sense of a life well lived. What is our life if it's not connected to the people we care about?
1: Don't go past this next book because I see stages of it. Obviously, seeing Gamma's face is nice for the Opal. Do I remember the name of it?
0: Opal,
1: Oh,
0: you
1: yeah,
0: got
1: beautiful
0: it.
1: game.
0: Opal,
1: So
0: yes.
1: Opal gets to hear your voice. Opal gets to see your face. You're not a stranger when you walk in the house. That's stage one. At some point, can Opal be having conversations with Grandma on a weekly basis that you wouldn't have? You know what I'm saying? I just think there's a whole book here on how you, Heather the Digital Master,
0: Oh,
1: tells us how to
0: please.
1: have these. No, I won't be near any of my
0: I think
1: children's
0: it's so.
1: children.
0: Oh, I think it is so important for both sides. I mean, I want to know Opal.
1: I
0: I want
1: know
0: to
1: you.
0: know my daughter knowing Opal. And I think we learned, I mean, I learned so much from my grandmas, and I watched, my kids unfortunately did not get to know my parents as well because they died very young, but they got to know my grandmas very well.
1: All right.
0: And that's valuable. That connection, there's, I just came out of, I think I mentioned I was at D in DC over the weekend. And when you talk about connecting with your past, I mean, that's on a broader level, but these interpersonal, family relationships, connecting to our past there is so important
1: I
0: too.
1: want the book. Start the book. Grandparenting in a Digital Age. Let's talk a little Washington, D.C. You were out there for a business trip, I presume. Are you a God Bless America Independence Day kind of gal? Because this is my jam. Please say you are.
0: I love the good that we stand for. Definitely. We were there primarily. There was some business stuff involved, but primarily it was wanted to do. I had a Smithsonian binge. We love those museums and the history there. So there was a lot, little bit of both mixed in, but it was wonderful to see people connecting. And also on the whole World Cup thing, which was amazing to see there, because that was definitely part of the scene this past weekend.
1: Do you go to
0: They had a big
1: DC much? Have you been there a lot?
0: I go there every chance I can. I've been there a lot for work, but I enjoy just going and having a little extra time. Those museums are

0: It's really exciting to see what has been learned, what's been accomplished, what we are accomplishing in all fields. And when you're talking about the edifices, a lot of, you know, that's all our stuff for the most part. Like we did an Undercroft tour of Lincoln's Memorial, which was fascinating, going underground and understanding all that beautiful, you know, all the marble, everything that's on that is from our own country. You know, it's, you know, from Georgia, from, you know, it had.
1: Well, what I meant is it has that look, right? It looks like.
0: Oh, that permanence. Yeah.
1: Yes. The 16th Chapel. Every time you turn open a building, like, wow.
0: They're beautiful.
1: Yeah. I'm rather stunned by it actually for my first time ever being there. And I wish I'd been there earlier. Before we go to break, quick, you're an outdoorsy gal. You go out in this kind of heat and humidity. Do you even do you trek up mountains for no good reason in this?
0: Believe it or not, I'm supposed to meet a friend this morning.
1: See, that doesn't make any sense.
0: Well, she wants to do some hiking with me. Like we've been talking about doing some significant hikes. So we thought this would be.
1: You live in Ohio.
0: We planned it before the heat, though.
1: Okay, but so you live in Ohio. You can go walking around anytime you want. Why pick these days? My Monday golf round was canceled because the guys just too hot.
0: Yeah.
1: We play enough golf. We don't have to. You can walk enough. You don't have to walk in this.
0: You
1: stuff.
0: Have to have water. You have to be ready for it. I'm not saying it's my favorite kind. When I take vacations, Al, you've noticed I go to mountains and places where it's cooler. Yeah, that's my preference.
1: I'm not gonna. I always thought you just wanted to walk up mountains because you need the challenge. I'm like, I'm walking in the desert, baby, straight and flappy.
0: Hot. No, thank you.
1: You are doing your trails, and let's get people out drinking water. It is oppressive out here today.
0: Carry water in your car, people. If you know that you have outdoor laborers, leave your hose out. You know, just kindness. Offer water frequently. Yeah. Every time I see an Amazon driver, I run out with something cool. And I'm getting to know a few of them, you know, and some of the, we have a lot of.
1: Well, when you ran out of pops, you're running out with Mick lights. I think they start shining.
0: I know.
1: On purpose. I got to fly. We got to go to break. When we come back, I promise we'll talk some real stuff here.
0: Okay.
1: And what I'm talking about is I'll throw it at you.
0: Uh-huh.
1: Anxiety seems to be like the word of the day anywhere. Everybody's got a little anxiety for this, that. I'm taking a pill for it. I'm not. Is anxiety new? I don't recall as a kid, in fact, until 10 years ago, 5 years, anybody had anxiety. I presume we did. But
0: well,
1: we just
0: you had two or three emotions to pick from, Al.
1: Well,
0: so,
1: that's a
0: you
1: good
0: know,
1: point. We'll talk about that.
0: That's
1: We'll talk about it on the other side. She never forgets anything. Heather Dugan on the Al Travis Show.
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6: Love having her on. Heather Dugan, heatherdugan.com. I'm not saying I don't think anxiety exists, that it's not a real thing, and it maybe has been happening for forever, but it seems to be the diagnosis today. In the 70s, early 80s, I don't know if I've ever even heard the word. And I don't know if maybe self-medication was bigger back then or something. I don't know. Is it new? Is it more apt to happen now than before? What are your thoughts on anxiety?
7: Yeah, you know, and I don't have the latest research on this, but we do seem to live and we're in a more anxious state. And I think when you look back at our childhoods, Al, you know, our headlines were in a newspaper and, you know, you were reaching for the sports section when somebody dropped it. I mean, there wasn't a lot there. And now it is on our phones. Kids are seeing more about the world a lot sooner. They're being faced with questions a lot sooner that, you know, back then it was, what's your favorite color? It's very different now.
6: I would say and music in anxiety. There. You bring that up. Music's another thing. The music in the 70s and 80s when we were younger, more uplifting. It wasn't so the world sucks. You know, I just, maybe even the music, because that was a place to go, right? I'm going to go to my room. I'm going to listen to my tunes. And, you know, but it, you know what I'm saying? I don't know if music was better, too.
7: It got more, you know, there were more issues in it as we moved along. But I think, you know, music for musicians a lot of times is a processing mechanism, just like writing is. You know, it's where we put our feelings. And when the world is, when we're optimistic, when we see no problems, you know, the music might be lighter and happier. Yeah. You know, that makes sense. We would have less. But I think, you know, anxiety comes from not knowing where to put the feelings that are swirling inside of you, not having a name for them sometimes. So simply identifying what it is you're feeling. We're not used to doing that. We have so many distractions, Al. We don't always find or realize that we need to just stop and say, there's something going on inside of me that isn't normal. This isn't, we just get used to that rush of feeling. And don't know that it signifies something's going wrong in our body at the moment.
6: Or we've decided to stop pushing these feelings you're talking down. I think there was a time when you just push them down, worry about them later. We express them now, which I'm not saying it's right or wrong, but it seems wrong because it makes us anxious. Push them down. That was the best time. Push them down.
7: It leads to inflammation. That is something we've learned. You push things down. It used to be stomach ulcers when.
6: Oh, man.
7: And then it moved into back issues. You know, a lot anxiety goes somewhere. It becomes inflammation in our bodies because it's unresolved. It's unresolved psychological that has physical impact. So it's important that we identify that's the big thing. A lot of times we are busy. We don't take the moment that we need to say, this doesn't feel right at this moment. What's going on inside of me? It's very easy to reach for something different to fill your brain and your time.

0: time than to actually do the work. But it really, in the long run, that's the easier route. If you can say, hey, I'm feeling a little unsafe right now. Why is that? And sometimes it doesn't really have anything to do with the moment you're in. It's simply that a smell, a sound, a sudden memory reminds you of a time that you did feel unsafe, and you simply need to kind of realign yourself to the moment you're in. So that's when people say to talk, you know, to get in touch with your senses in a moment when you're anxious, to you know, what am I feeling on my body? Is there wind on my skin? What's the temperature like? Is there, if I touch, like, you know, something, what's the texture there? Those kinds of things can be very helpful in bringing us back in the moment we're in and just kind of removing us from that swirl that takes us nowhere.
1: Yeah, that's fair enough. You didn't mention one thing about medication. I like that.
0: Oh, well, I do think medication can be helpful. There are times that the things that we're talking about here, and there's so many other mechanisms that you know, there are people that are truly trained and educated in all the varieties, you know, the ways to deal with these things as they come up. And if anybody feels these anxiety feelings, they definitely should consider talking to a therapist about it, because there are ways to treat this, things that, you know, just simple things we can do in our own selves in the moment. But sometimes it is beyond that, and we need a little bit of help to get ourselves back to a place where living can be happy and fun again. It should be a fulfilling experience. And when it isn't, when your life doesn't feel good, you aren't able to get yourself to a place where you can enjoy it and feel a sense of purpose, then, you know, it's time to look at what's blocking you. And if that is a sense of anxiety, you need to begin to address the root of that.
1: How does someone get a hold of you and your books and that sort of thing? They want you to come do a talk, or they want to buy your books. How do they do that, Heather? And I'm going to have to go.
0: Of course. It's heatherdugan.com. Look for me on social media. Heatherdugan.com. There's a link there where you can get in touch with me, and I'd be happy to talk with anyone.
1: I think you need to instantly go on whatever that is and get yourself gammadugan.com as your next URL so that you can have that locked up.
0: Gammy, thank you very much.
1: Gammy Dugan on the Al Travis. I love that. Gammy Dugan on the Al Travis Show.
0: Thank you.
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13: 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Nothing but talk.
1: Thank you so much. Heather Dugan coming on the program, chatting with us. Always fun to have her on the show.

for being her anxiety. And I make a little fun. She made fun about my three feelings, and this is just how I get by. That and stuffing a lot of feelings down. But basically, there's happy, sad, and perplexed. And everything in life is a degree of those. And if you can manage the three, looky here. Other than a little overeating, overdrinking, and things are good. For the most part. Thanks, Heather Dugan, for coming to the program. Just having some fun. But she's right. If you're feeling overwhelmed by anything, go see a professional. Let them help you out. It is the Al Travis Show. 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

0: Todd Blanche.
1: The father in Texas should be alive today. His daughter and nephew should have never been kidnapped. The young victim in Chicago should be alive.
0: Of the eight indicted, three of the suspects are already in U.S. custody facing other charges. A fourth is being held in Colombia. Blanche says they all entered the U.S. illegally during the Biden administration. In Miami, Evan Brown, Fox News.
2: The first major heat wave of summer is spreading from the Midwest to the eastern U.S., putting more than 200 million people under a heat dome.
3: More than 160 million are under heat alerts, which are threatening to shatter temperature records and disrupt outdoor plans heading into this July 4th weekend. And this holiday will likely be the hottest 4th in over a decade for parts of the Northeast and Mid-Atlantic, according to Fox Weather.
2: Fox's Lillian Wu. Major metro areas have emergency plans in effect, including cooling stations and extended public pool hours. The original lead singer of the Village People has died. Victor Willis co-founded the group and co-wrote some of their...
4: Here's your Total Security of Southern Minnesota weather forecast. Severe thunderstorms likely tonight. Otherwise, cloudy skies expected. Lows dip down to about 68. Southwesterly winds 8 to 15 miles an hour. Sunshine mixed with clouds at times tomorrow. Chance of severe thunderstorms. High temperatures reach up to 86. Mainly cloudy skies expected tomorrow night. Chance of thunderstorms. Lows level off around 67. From the Weatherology Weather Center, I'm meteorologist Megan Mulford. Currently, it's 80 degrees.
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6: You have the eye for human weakness, but not the stomach.
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6: What kind of music do you usually have here?
9: 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We got country and western.
10: Are you the police?
11: No, ma'am. We're musicians.
12: It's the Al Travis Show. We love having the kid come on. He is Todd Burkett. You know, from Todd and Friends and Todd and Sue Hand. Todd, thanks for being here.
13: Yeah, thanks very much, Al.
12: A couple of quick notes. I was going back and forth with the guy on an email thread, text, whatever it was. Said you're the best sports guy we got on the show. Now, I asked where he listens. He's out in the Wilmer area. I don't know if your buddy's, maybe he's your best friend, your golf buddy. I don't know.
13: Sure,
12: but
13: you know what? So some of that money I've given out has paid off, yeah.
12: So that was nice. The other thing is I can't thank you enough for having me out to your place, if you will. We went to Redwood Falls golf course, played a little golf. That was a lot of fun. Thank you for doing that.
13: Terrific course down there we enjoy. A lot of the guys that are listening area are, you know, Eagle Creek, Little Crow, everybody. There's so many terrific golf courses here in outstate Minnesota, in the West Central area in particular. Oakdale is where I'm a member, which is... almost kind of on the way, not quite. You'd have to go a little further to the east to find Oakdale, and I enjoy playing down there quite a bit. But, yeah, Redwood, a terrific course, and Woody has it in great shape. But I play in a tournament there every year, so it's always a lot of fun.
12: So a great course, and it's so wild because coming from where I come from, southern Minnesota, and I head west and north, it is absolutely farm field is all you see for 2 hours. And I'm like, there's a golf course showing up here somewhere? You go down this hill in Redwood Falls, and it is just beautiful. It was absolutely a beautiful course and so much fun to play. So I'd never played there. What's the casino course not far from there? I have played there.
13: Dakota Ridge.
12: Dakota Ridge. Yep. Another great golf course in the middle of nowhere.
13: An outstanding course, you betcha. So, and affordable. You can play both of them affordably.
12: Yep. Oh, yeah. I don't know if you can tell you, it was a week during a weekday deal, but with cart and everything, $55, that's fantastic.
13: Yep. So the quality of golf course that we played, pretty enjoyable.
12: Yeah.
13: Yep.
12: All right, so thank you for putting that together. Let's talk some business. I'm not thrilled about this first one because I think it's crushing sports, but I presume you heard Malik Beasley, an old Minnesota Timberwolves, Ed Davis, picked up among six folks for basically shaving points and that sort of thing in basketball games to make money. Sir, this is the tip of the iceberg thing. I think this just ruins sports. I don't know how we get around it.
13: Well.

0: And then we have the Sorsby thing and the NFL, mm-hmm. where they're going to wind up letting him play, and he has all this gambling history. The problem is it affects the integrity of the game.
1: Yep.
0: It goes right at the heart of it. If
1: yep.
0: you don't know if everybody's putting out because they have money on the game or not, whether
1: yep.
0: how much they're going to win or not, gambling is just, it's tens of billions of dollars every year now in our country, and everybody's kind of embraced it, but there is going to be a dark side to it,
1: mm-hmm.
0: and we're seeing some of that. Will it ever get to a point where people start tuning out the TV? Well, it hasn't yet. I mean, there's been plenty of scandals in sports so far that have involved massive money and lack of morals.
1: Mm-hmm.
0: It seems to go kind of together in the sporting world. You have to sometimes hold your nose while you're watching it and try to ignore that. Now, I'm not someone who does much wagering on games
1: yeah.
0: at all, so it won't affect me in that way, but I agree it goes right at the integrity of the game. Pete Rose still isn't in the Hall of Fame
1: yeah.
0: because he bet on his team, and yet they're going to allow the Sorsby kid to be drafted next year, and he'll probably be a first-round draft pick. And there are guys that have been reinstated now in the NFL after one-year suspensions after they wagered on games and did so deceitfully, knowing
1: yeah.
0: that they weren't supposed to be doing it. So it's happening, and it's so easy to do now with just from your phone sitting on your couch.
1: Yeah.
0: It's so much more accessible. So this won't be the last one.
1: Once the computer is the ability to bet on weird stuff, I don't know.
0: Yeah.
1: According to Pete Rose, and take the guy for what he's worth, he only bet for his team to win.
0: Yeah.
1: All right. Yeah, I guess that doesn't offend me anywhere near as much as you have a prop bet that Bizou is doing. I think it was 3.5 rebounds over or under. And he tells
0: yeah.
1: his friends, don't worry, I won't get the fourth one. So
0: yeah.
1: he gets to 3 and he stops trying. Oops, missed that one, missed that. That sort
0: yeah.
1: of stuff, prop betting has to go away. It just has
0: yeah.
1: to. It's too easy to manipulate. Who is the pitcher who threw one in the dirt in the third inning and his buddy made $100,000?
0: Class A, Emmanuel
1: yeah.
0: Class A, all-star closer for Cleveland, and he's been banned, I think, for life from,
1: yeah.
0: from baseball because of doing that. Yeah, that's right. It's the prop betting. And then there's even one that goes even further to, I can't remember the name of it, but let's say micro prop. And
1: mm-hmm.
0: that's what you described with the pitcher, which betting on each individual pitch, that really needs to
1: yeah.
0: end. But sure, that would help a lot. If a guy had to throw the game for his team, you wouldn't see it at all. You'll still see shaving because
1: yeah.
0: you can't have even bets all the time. There's going
1: yeah.
0: to be point spreads. But if you can take it out where the guy, okay, I have to intentionally keep our scoring down, that could go south rather than, hey, I just have to fake an ankle injury
1: yeah.
0: in the third quarter and come out of the game. Yeah, it's completely different. That's the part that they need to get a handle on, but so far have shown no desire to. I would guess there's been those conversations with these recent revelations of guys doing those micro prop and prop bets and helping their friends make money, but that their gambling partners say, no, it makes us too much money. We can't specifically ban just your people
1: yeah.
0: from doing it. We'd have to ban everybody, and we're just not going to do that. And since we're dumping truckloads full of money on your front lawn every day of the week, we're going to continue to do it. So I don't see that changing, I guess. Maybe the micro prop betting will go away, but I don't see the over-under totals for 17 points or
1: yeah.
0: or 3 points for guys. Those are the ones you really have to watch.
1: See, we raise our kids to almost idolize these people, right? This is your greatest basketball player. This is Malik Beasley made plenty of money in his lifetime. And the money they got him on totaling $75,000 and a net winning of $121,000. That is nothing to that man. It's got to be I want to win thing. I'm going to help my little buddy out. You would give up, they say he lost millions gambling on his own, but okay.
0: Yeah.
1: You know what I'm saying, though? And here's where it goes. So now you're a young college kid, and maybe you're the sixth guy in the Gophers. I'm not saying, I don't know who that is, but you didn't get any NIL money.
0: Yeah.
1: But if you don't get the fourth rebound, you can make your buddies, you at a couple, $10,000, $15,000. Beasley did it. You know what I'm saying? This will go down to the high school level, if we have people betting on it.
0: I know that we do have people betting on
1: mm-hmm.
0: high school games and have for many years already. You know, it's, I don't know what to do about it. You're absolutely right. You put your finger right on it, that it leads to wider corruption within the game, and at some point you can't.

0: trust the results.
1: Yeah.
0: That's where this is heading if they don't get a grip on it. But
1: you know the ones that I'm going to the one I'm going
0: on the slippery slope of the toboggan right now, head first into the pile of money.
1: That's here's the one you. The guys that you will never be able to trust again: kickers in football. Just a little quick snap hook. Oh, that happens, you know. And he knew. You know what I'm saying? The kickers you'll never be able to trust. It's too easy to hide. Or even putters in golf. Oh, you know, Scheffler missed that putt. You know, son of a gun.
0: There's already been tennis players that have been suspended for throwing matches. So it goes on in individual sports. Imagine how easy it would be to manipulate your score in a worse way, especially in golf. It's difficult to manipulate it in a positive way. I'm sure it happens in the individual sports too, but not as many people bet on that. It's really kind of more niche there.
1: All right, we've got to go to break real quick. We've spent the whole time on negative stuff, but let's talk about could LeBron James be a Timberwolf? We'll talk about that after this with my man Todd Burgett.
2: Hey, you.
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13: It's nice to know a guy that knows a guy. Al Travis.
1: Love having him on. He's Todd Burgett. Todd and friends, Todd and Suhan. All right, Todd, the all day yesterday ESPN was the fact that LeBron has said, I am coming back from my last year. Well, he didn't say last year. He's 42 is his next year, but it will not be with the Lakers. So, of course, everybody's talking about where he's going to. I actually see a meme today. I hate AI. Had him in a Minnesota Timberwolves jersey, and some guys talking about how that could be the missing link for us. That's very Brett Favre-y. I don't want it. Sorry. Your thoughts on LeBron being a free agent and coming here, maybe?
0: Well, I think it would be fascinating. But, yeah, it, I...

0: it's not that I don't necessarily want it. It isn't going to happen. Why would he come to Minneapolis? I know he wants to play meaningful games, and maybe the top teams are saying that they don't have a spot for him, but I see no reason that he would come here. Besides the fact that he is going to take less, but he is not going to take the veterans minimum. And where the Timberwolves are right now with the salary cap, they have a hard cap at the second apron. I can't really explain the whole thing, but read Dane Moore's column today if you can.
1: Yep.
0: They have to fill two spots with just over $6 million. So you think LeBron's going to take $3 million to come and play for the Timberwolves, a team that's never won anything? No, he isn't. He isn't coming here.
1: No, you missed the whole point. Oh, you know what? I love you, Todd, but you get LeBron for five. If you play Bronny one, you filled the two spots.
0: $6 million. I didn't think of that. I didn't consider
1: we
0: the Bronny
1: angle. We haven't thought about Bronny. Yeah.
0: Bronny got his contract picked up by the Lakers before his deadline, so he has a guaranteed $2.3 million deal with the Lakers this year. He won't, unless you trade for him. So, all right, so let's put together a scenario where the Timberwolves can clear. From what I understand, the number they believe is the mid-level exception that LeBron will now play for somebody, which is $15 million. The Wolves have to fill two guys for 6.1. Well, you sign him, and you make a trade. You have to clear $15 million for Bronny with the Lakers. So you have to make one of the other teams in your conference better. No, I don't want LeBron either. It would be so complicated. It'll never happen. And even if they could, yeah, I'm with you. I don't want him.
1: Name the guy you want. We have to have a power forward, and we just don't.
0: I can't name you one. Tim Connelly has a plan. It's deep. Look, it's a role player for somebody at this point. And I said they weren't going to make another deal, and then they traded for LaMelo Ball. So, again, this is just what I think is headed in the right direction, but then Tim Connelly can pull rabbits out of hats. But they have, like, no draft capital left, so they aren't really going to be able to make a trade for somebody. It'll have to be a very low price somebody. I saw Bones Highland got re-signed today as well. So I think that was already kind of included in Dane Moore's column. But still, you need two guys and $6.1 million. That isn't a contributor. That's a veteran's minimum salary, and you need two of them. That's not somebody who's going to see the rotation. So I think we'll see Barrage Moore. And I really think the lineup will be McDaniels playing the four, basically. And then you'll see Io in the lineup along with LaMelo and Ant. I think that's a good chance that that's your number one lineup, whether they start all the time. But I think you'll see a lot of minutes, and then Gobert in the middle. I think you'll see that lineup a lot.
1: Fair enough. I want to switch tops a little because you are a golfer, and for folks who don't, it hasn't made the big news, golf has decided, I blame Liv, that they're going to tier golf off, right? They're going to make two tiers of golf, the real golf, and then the guys who want to get into the real golf. And how that affects us here is 3M, the tournament that's coming up, on the 23rd through 26th. They don't know if they are going to be a first-tier tournament or not.
0: Yep.
1: How much would that hurt the 3M tournament if, oh, by the way, anyone after 122 or something will be playing here? That's not cool. Where's Scottie Scheffler coming here?
0: Yeah, he won't be. This is the first time he's come here anyway.
1: Yeah.
0: So this hasn't been at the top of his list. This is not a signature event right now. This just kind of codifies it.
1: Yeah.
0: Previously, you could attract a single star, like Bryson DeChambeau has come here and played in the past. He wasn't quite Bryson. I'm not sure he had won a major yet when he arrived.
1: Yeah.
0: So it's not that big a difference. It's just how they're wording it, except for the caveat of the players in the championship series will not be allowed to play in the Challenger Series event. That's the new language. Other than that, it's business as usual, except there's spots open in the Championship Series events. Not all of those are filled. There's going to be 24 of them. Right now there's 8. So then other tournaments need to step up, but they have to come up with $20 million, and then there's more on top for administrative. So you're going to need $25 million for the prize pool and administrative in order to become one of those. Can the 3M Open come up with that? If they can, then you're going to see all the big stars every year at the 3M. It seems like a big hill to climb, but if they're not, you're still going to see players you recognize, and it won't be

0: all that different, except because it's the top 70, and then there'll be additions getting close to 100 that will basically be banned from playing in the events that would come to 3 a.m. Yeah, the new language is cannot play in the Challenger events. But other than that, it's kind of a similar structure to now.
1: Well, yeah, except that you can get a Scottie Scheffler once in a while. You can get these other guys. So what are your thoughts on it? Do you like literally golf setting up the two tiers? The guys before, if you got into a tournament, you got up high enough, you could work yourself into the top, whatever, to get invited to the majors. You know, you worked yourself up.
0: Yeah.
1: But now you're literally saying, sorry, guys, you're down there. We're up here, and until you make the move, Al's not going to see those guys.
0: You can win your way in. So if they pick up two wins, they're automatically promoted to the championship series for the rest of that season, and I think the following. So there's ways to advance. That's why they don't have a set number on the player pool for the championship series. The bare minimum is 70. It'll almost always be 80 and higher, and all the way up to 100 and maybe a little beyond that, because guys will be able to ascend to the championship series both temporarily and for the following season or the rest of the current. They'll get special spots in because they placed high in that event previously, so they get an exemption. There'll be exemptions available. It isn't a hard line between the two.
1: You're not telling me if you enjoy this or not. I don't think I like this. Just say it.
0: They were going in this direction anyway. We haven't now for the last few years, and you're right about saying it's live, but it's the PGA Tour being reactionary all the time. They could have stuck with their model. Why didn't they? Because Liv pointed out it doesn't work for the players as well.
1: Yeah.
0: That's why all of this happened. So if the PGA Tour had been proactive, Liv doesn't even exist, but they weren't. They sat on their thumbs, sat on all the money, and so this happened to them. So I see this as inevitable. I don't have a big problem with it.
1: All right, fair enough. That's all I'm looking for. I'm completely out of time. How does somebody pick up Todd and Suhan and Todd and Friends?
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2: This is Minnesota News Network. I'm John Anderson. Minnesota's tightening restrictions on dogs and cats entering the state after cases of New World screwworm were found in Texas and New Mexico. State officials say the changes are designed to keep the destructive parasite from reaching Minnesota. Dr. Steve Cavisto with the State Board of Animal Health says,
3: any of those areas that have active, inactive, or uncleared areas, nothing can move out. No dogs or cats can, or any animal for that matter, can move out of those areas.
2: Minnesota is among a group of 17 states that just scored a court victory against some of the largest egg producers in the country. Attorney General Keith Ellison announced that the evidence showed three egg producers coordinated for years to influence the daily price index for eggs. Through the settlement, Minnesota will obtain roughly 2 million eggs that will be delivered to food banks and community organizations. This is M&M.
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3: 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But it's not alligator. It's the Al Travis Show.
4: Thank you to Todd Vergeth coming on the program. And yes, the guy who sent me that email, he is fantastic. Even if he is, he's just a Wilmer gem, right? I think 30 years, something like that, over there. Wilmer doing sports. He knows his stuff. Love having him on. Todd Vergeth of the Al Travis Show. Thanks all my guests. Thanks to Heather Dugan coming in, our relationship expert. We had Brick by Brick, Connor, talking all things finances. Allison Nessie was on, back on. Love having her there. And we started with Richard Battle. And how do we end this day? Coming up in a matter of moments, we'll get him in here. Our farm guy, Jerry Grosskreutz, on the Al Travis Show.

0: I'm Dan Loney with Your Money Now. Lamborghini has revealed a new hybrid performance model of its Urus SUV. The auto manufacturer calling the vehicle the fastest super SUV in the world. The vehicle is a plug-in hybrid electric vehicle, which means it has a gas-powered engine as well as a plug to charge a battery pack for improved electric performance. The first day of the third quarter, not the best on Wall Street. The Dow was down 14 points, ending the day at 52,305. NASDAQ fell 172 points. S&P 500 was off by 16. West Texas crude down 1.3% at $68 a barrel. If the roads or airports are busy this weekend, don't act surprised. AAA says it expects 72.2 million people to be traveling over the July 4th weekend. That would surpass the 71.8 million just 1 year ago. Travel by car or air is expected to hold steady from last year, but people traveling in other ways, like a cruise, could increase. That's Your Money Now.
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1: I'm Joe Don Rooney from Rascal Flatts, and I absolutely love being a part of this band. It's an honor and really a lot of fun. 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It can get stressful. 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
2: In December 2020, I was the first doctor in the U.S. to receive a COVID-19 vaccine. I'm Dr. Eve DeRosa, Chairman of Emergency Medicine at Lenox Hill Hospital. COVID-19 has taken a heavy toll on the Black community. 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
8: Oh, it's like slang from England.
9: I'm Charlotte Blackwood.
10: I'm Maverick.
9: Maverick? Does your mother not like you or something?
11: Chunk is dead. 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Goonies never say die.
12: It's the Al Travis Show. When we talk farming, we get Jerry Grosskreutz in. He's our farmer extraordinaire. Jerry, this year, I don't think I've yet to see you in a bad mood, and I can't think after this last week you are either. How's farming?
13: Oh, I don't know about your end of Faribault County, but my end of Faribault County, things are looking pretty good. Now, I haven't gotten a text message because there was a storm that moved through earlier this week, and I think we just got some more rain, but boy, regular rains. And I know you weren't real happy with 90, 92 degree temperatures, but my corn, that's a little on the warm side, but high humidity. I don't care how much I sweat because high humidity is good for my corn and beans. But it was so humid that one day I walked into the shed, the concrete floor was wet and slippery. It was so humid.
12: Okay, so that is so funny because I was battling that in my garage. I couldn't go golfing. That's how bad this weather is as far as it was 95 and 110 or something feels like. So I got out your garage, Jerry, going to smoke a cigar, get something done. It's shady. And my garage floor is just soaked and, like you say, slippery. I'm like, what in the world? I pulled everything out, opened the window. I thought maybe I could get the wind to come through and dry that stuff. It not happen. It wouldn't soak any better. So it's the cement just giving up juice.
13: Yep, because the humidity that was so high, and then the cement floor was probably cooler than the temperature, so you got condensation. Or the reason that it's better for the corn, if it's a hot day, higher humidity, then the leaves lose less water through transpiration than when it's the humidity is really low. Although it's a lot tougher on our livestock.
12: Oh, I don't know how you live in a pig barn and all this. We'll talk about that in a second. But on the other end of things, I'm under the impression in South Dakota, our fine neighbors to the west, they had 135-mile straight-line winds on some of these storms and literally toppled over windmills and stuff. I mean, it's feast or famine sometimes.
13: Yeah. Yep. I've said this a few times that whether you have a good year raising crops or a bad year, sometimes it's just luck. You can manage everything, and the storm hits you, and you get hail, or you get those big straight-line winds and snap off a lot of your corn. Guy 2 miles away, the farmer didn't. Or it's really dry. You catch a shower, and just down the road, they didn't. Or like

0: last year, it was the middle of June, and our crops were looking really good. In our little area, we got 6.5 inches of rain in an hour. And all my peas just up and died. Sometimes it's just luck. And you just have to hope for the law of averages, I guess.
1: Well, let me ask you this. When it comes to this rain currently, I get the heat and humidity good for corn. But at least in my neck of the woods, we're getting the, 93, 95, and then at night we're getting a good storm. About every other night, every third day, we're getting the rain. Does the corn need it? It's not tasseling yet, right? I mean, or could we turn the faucet off a little bit, Jer, and get a guy on the golf course?
0: Yep, just a little bit, and especially for my peas, because peas don't like wet feet much more so than soybeans or corn. But I'll tell you, looking at the corn tasseling in our part of the world here before very long, maximum water holding capacity, because earlier this week I did go out and tile lines were running a little bit. So that tells me in the 4 or 5 foot soil profile, there was plenty of moisture down there as long as our roots are going down to get it. So things are looking pretty good. Now, if I could find something to complain about just to keep Al happy.
1: Please.
0: Yep. Mid-80s, upper 80s during the day with high humidity is okay, but the corn needs to rest a little bit at night. So we'd like temperatures maybe in the upper 60s, low to low 70s at night. Yeah, earlier this week I got up in the morning and it was like still 80 degrees outside.
1: The AC doesn't turn off. 100%, the AC doesn't turn off in the house. It is too warm. But let's talk a little bit. So peas don't like it, got the wet feet. I get that. This is good for corn and soybeans, though, right?
0: Yeah, pretty good. And say, speaking of that, I don't know if I mentioned last week that Sabrina had me plant my sweet corn here a couple weeks ago.
1: Yeah.
0: And it's already up and about 2-3 inches tall in no time. It's amazing when it's warm. How much faster the corn comes out of the ground and grows than when you plant it in the middle of April or late April.
1: But talking about the pigs and the cows and the other guys, the turkey guys, I can't imagine being a turkey in a turkey hut. I can't imagine being a hog in a hog barn with this kind of stifling heat.
0: Well, they've made provisions for it, doing everything they can. Have you noticed the livestock barns, whether it's a pig barn, a turkey barn, or a dairy barn, all the barns have been built in the last 20 years or so, they have curtain sidewalls.
1: Yes.
0: So it's just automatically, when it starts getting warmer, the computer gives a signal, that electric motor opens the sidewalls, so the livestock are in the shade inside, and then any wind, you get the cross ventilation. Of course, you got lots of fans in there besides, plenty of cold water, and like my dairy barn, I have water misters in them, and the swine barns have water misters too, I'm pretty sure. So every so often, you get a little mist of cold water, and with all the fans, it really cools down the animals. But you don't want to get them too wet, because that wouldn't be good either. So it's a little tougher with the turkeys, because I don't think you can use water misters like that. And when you have really hot, humid, stifling like that, it's pretty tough. Some of the turkeys don't make it. They'll even know you're doing everything you can.
1: But even on that, and let's just say you've really made your pigs feel great, right, as best you can. It's still 90 degrees outside. It's still humid as all get out. I don't know about you, Jerry. Even Al eats less in hot, humid days. So, I mean, it has to slow, unlike growing corn faster, it has to slow the process on the other side for the animals, right?
0: Absolutely, because when I was a dairy farmer, I had a one group TMR, total mixed ration. So you had a big mixer and you mixed all the ingredients, corn silage, hay, haylage, all the, and you could then monitor their dry matter intake. And when it gets really hot like this, they don't eat as much. So you know what you do, Al, is in the evening when it starts cooling off, you'll mix up a small batch, and then you'll get up in the middle of the night when it's a little cooler, and you'll mix another batch to try and entice them to eat during the cooler time of the day.
1: This sounds kind of like a fisherman, Jerry. They're not biting in the afternoon. I got to go in the morning before it gets too hot.

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14: It's Jerry Grosskreutz on the Al Travis Show, Farmer Extraordinaire. Jerry, I was chatting with a farmer friend of mine because we couldn't golf. And he is not thrilled with the prices of corn and this. What's going on there? What am I missing? Is it, you know, someplace in Brazil's got a bumper crop? What am I missing?
15: Boy, here about maybe 3 weeks ago,
14: mm-hmm.
15: We had cash corn at local elevators. Feed mills were a little higher. Ethanol pots were a little higher. It was like $4.30 a bushel.
14: Yep.
15: One of the elevators I track right now, $3.55 a bushel. And we've just caved. And the only thing we can figure out is the market, the funds got really long, and they've been bailing, selling ever since. And boy, it's gotten pretty ugly.
14: But don't we need a reason? Here's the story from Brownfield. I don't just read it word for word because I don't want to screw it up. During the week ending June 25th, corn shipments are going out at a rapid pace for customers basically in Japan and Mexico. With about 2 months to go in the marketing year, corn sales

0: sales have already met the USDA's target thanks to competitive pricing and solid global demand. First off, what do you mean competitive pricing? I thought this is like oil. It's a worldwide thing. Here's the price of a barrel. Buy it at that. Is the USDA knocking down the price of ours to get it out the door?
1: I don't think you could say that, but okay. I think you could say that, not that I would be biased at all.
0: No, of course.
1: Yeah. But it just seems like the USDA many times is overly optimistic on how much we produce or how much we can produce. And maybe they are fudging a little bit on the high side or guesstimating on the high side, because when they come out and say, we had an all-time record yield last year nationwide for by a lot.
0: Yeah.
1: It didn't seem like the weather, you know, you can talk all you want about, yeah, the newer genetics and the corn hybrid and the soybean varieties and all this technology. It does a whole lot better, but the USDA, well, and other foreign governments too, whether it's CONAB in Brazil or what is it, the one in Canada, their equivalent of the USDA's are keeping track of their projection and projecting what their growing crop is, and everybody's projecting an all-time record crop.
0: And thus dropping all the prices down.
1: Yeah, and so the thing that I don't understand, have you seen some of the national headlines about how hot it is in Europe?
0: Yes, I have. But, yeah, so potatoes will go up. The potato price will go up.
1: Well, and I did read in one of the market advisory services, it was that Spain, their corn production was going to be down by 30% this year because it was so hot and so dry.
0: Mm.
1: But yet all the agencies are saying Europe's going to have a record crop. So I still keep hoping that at some point the basic fundamentals rule the day, and at some point the market will figure out that Jerry was right.
0: But do we need to get some place where it's almost like the Fed is what I'm thinking. Now, do we need to get the USDA out of making guesstimates? Like you say, I don't know if they're fudging the numbers, but they seem a little more optimistic than we should. Well, why are they there? You've got the market. The market's buying some, and they're selling some, and that will work down just like gasoline, right? I mean, at some point, I'll see it come down to the pump. Would that be the way to get them out of the way?
1: Well, the USDA and all the crop reports started way back, I don't know, in the 20s or the 30s to provide, quote, unbiased information that everybody could use. The end users could use, and the market, the farmers could use. And I don't know, in their defense, I think it's a little harder. Like earlier this week, we got the quarterly grain stocks. How much grain is actually in bins and elevators or in farmers' bins? Well, back when you and I were growing up, there wasn't anywhere near as much on-farm storage as there is today. So it's a lot harder for the USDA to go to all the farmers in Faribault County, Waseca County, you know, all the counties to find out how much grain they have in the bin compared to when they called two or three elevators in the county and here's what we have. So in their defense, it might be a little harder nowadays.
0: But in their defense, Jerry, the problem with that is, how is it their business? That they get together and they put this big number. Oh, there's tons of corn in the bin. Corn prices go down. And Jerry's like, but I haven't sold it yet. It's like property taxes. I haven't sold my house. Yeah, but your house went up in value, so we got to tax you more. It's almost like, why do you want the USDA in there? It's none of their business. Corn, they need corn. Let's start billing it. Let's start finding a place to get it. It seems like the market is out of it.
1: I think to a certain extent, you might be right. Because you know what, Al? If we got a local ethanol plant, or big feed mill, if they need more corn, or one of the crushing plants in Mankato, over kind of in your neck of the woods, huge crushing plant in Fairmont, you know what they do if they need more corn or beans? They start bidding up the cash price to get more beans.
0: This is my point. So that all of a sudden, though, we didn't have as much in there as we thought. No, Jerry got smart and said, hey, the local ethanol guy needed more. I went over to him. I sold it to him. Not your business, USDA. And then, because when you're projecting and missing projections, it just makes everything more volatile for everybody else. I don't know if they haven't put me in charge.
1: I think, Al, you might have hit on something. Boy, it's painful to say that. But there are a fair number.

0: farmers, I think, that don't want to fill out that survey from the USDA or answer the phone call in their survey, kind of saying, well, what business is it of theirs, even though I could give them my numbers and the USDA isn't going to say, or NASS isn't going to say, well, Jerry's got this.
1: Yeah.
0: Look at it all together. But a lot of farmers are starting to say, it is kind of none of your business, so I'm not going to report it. And so that increases the error rate on their projections, too.
1: I'm out of time, Jerry. I hope you and your family have big plans for the 250th celebration of Independence Day. I hope you have good plans.
0: I'll be here at the studio helping our news director broadcast the patriotic 4th of July celebration in North Morristown, like they did 50 years ago. It's so cool.
1: Fantastic. Jerry, I appreciate you a ton, my friend. Always a pleasure.
0: And behave yourself on the 4th of July.
1: I'm thinking of just barbecuing a brisket. That's what I'm going to do. Maybe light off some cheap Walmart fireworks. The guy that I am. We'll talk to you, Jerry. Appreciate you a ton. Jerry Grosskreutz, farmer extraordinaire on the Al Travis Show.
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1: All right, let's call that a fine Wednesday. I appreciate all my guests coming on. Thanks, Sherry, for filling in for Senator Karen Housley, who couldn't be here today, but she will be in tomorrow, and I have no doubt we are going to cover the Taylor Swift wedding, which is this weekend.

And you've heard about it. You've bet on it. It'll be all the rage. 250th anniversary, and she's getting married on that day. She's getting married the day before. She's getting married on Friday. I presume honeymooning on the 4th of July. Taylor Swift's wedding. Going to be at Madison Square Garden. We'll talk about that more, I'm sure. It's Senator Karen Housley's thing. She's got a lot of things. It is the Al Travis Show. We'll do it again tomorrow. Same bat time. Same bat channel.

0: defense immediately.
1: That's a good trade.
0: Yeah.
1: That's a good trade.
0: Wow.
1: So, all right, you know what? Let's push aside. Let's push aside for a moment here, all right? Let's push safe space aside. We want to hear from you on the newest news in the NBA as Jaylen Brown is a Philadelphia 76er. Want to hear from the Sixer fans. Want to hear from the Celtic fans. 888-SAY-ESPN, 888-729-3776. Reaction to a blockbuster trade that sends Jaylen Brown to Philadelphia. That's next. 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
4: Here's your Total Security of Southern Minnesota weather forecast. Severe thunderstorms likely tonight. Otherwise, cloudy skies expected. Lows dip down to about 68. Southwesterly winds 8 to 15 miles an hour. Sunshine mixed with clouds at times tomorrow. Chance of severe thunderstorms. High temperatures reach up to 86. Mainly cloudy skies expected tomorrow night. Chance of thunderstorms. Lows level off around 67. From the Weatherology Weather Center, I'm meteorologist Megan Mulford. Currently, 80.

0: I'm Tyler Hoff. I'm the funeral director and the owner at Worley Hoff Funeral Homes. 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

0: August 5 is 60 lower, 241.82. October is 7 higher at 236.72. August feeders were down 45 at 364.15. And hogs were down on profit taking, with August $1.15 lower at 97.05. The October contract down 50 at 81.50. John Perkins, Brownfield Market Update.
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0: odds-on favorite to land Giannis Antetokounmpo.
1: Wow.
0: They put Jaylen Brown out there. They felt like they had a great chance of getting him. They didn't get Giannis for Jaylen Brown. They got Paul George and 2 years, $110 million for Jaylen Brown. That is a shocking conclusion to Jaylen Brown's Celtic career, which is officially over as he has been traded to the Philadelphia 76ers. All right, more reaction the rest of the evening. For Harry Lyles Jr., I'm Jonathan Zaslow. This has been Freddie and Harry. Coming up next, Amber and Ian right here on ESPN Radio.
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4: This is Minnesota News Network. I'm John Anderson. Senator and gubernatorial candidate Amy Klobuchar has announced her plan to expand Minnesota's rural economy. Klobuchar's plan includes opening and expanding domestic and international markets for rural businesses and farmers, help families with day-to-day costs and thrive in greater Minnesota, and modernize rural broadband and infrastructure. Klobuchar made the announcement while campaigning in Moorhead. More than 100 members of the Minnesota National Guard are in Washington, D.C. on a voluntary deployment to help provide security for the America 250 celebration over the holiday weekend. Air Force Major Nathan Wallen says 107 Minnesota soldiers are there. Most are with the Mankato-based 2nd Battalion, 135th Infantry Regiment. This is MNN.
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10: Potentially in the running for LeBron James. Do you get him? Do you not? The Toronto Raptors just added Kawhi Leonard back to their squad. And then you look at teams like the Hawks, 76ers, and the Magic. What pieces are you going to be able to add in order to bring yourselves into contention? And then I think if you look down at the bottom, the Pacers and the Wizards both struggled last season, but young pieces with the Wizards and the Pacers healthy again with Tyrese Haliburton could have them in the running next year. For the ESPN Radio Sports Beat, I'm Harry Lyles Jr.

0: acquired from Dallas with a Luka trade. You ultimately, do you guys see that happening to Brad Stevens? Because that is just like idiotic what he did. As I said, as a Heat fan, Boston is done. I just want to get Tatum, and I want to get Derek White out of Boston, and I think that the Heat fleece Boston there too.
1: Yeah, I don't think Brad Stevens will do any kind of deals with Pat Riley and Andy Ellisberg down in Miami. I wish. I would have loved to have Jaylen Brown down there as well. Brad Stevens will not get fired. That's yes. not happening because he just won an NBA title a couple of years ago. Difference with Nico Harrison, you traded away Luka Doncic, who was the only piece that you had. Like, that was your singular piece in Dallas. In Boston, it's not that way. I don't see him trading Jason Tatum, although if you would have asked me 6 months ago, I wouldn't have seen him trading Jaylen Brown either. So he won't get fired, but this is definitely a move that better works somewhere on the back end for Brad Stevens to be a happy man.
2: Yeah, it has to work for him because you're looking now at Boston, the NBA Finals odds going from plus 700, plus 10 to 1. Boston odds to win the East went from plus 260 to plus 360. So we will see how this ultimately plays out for the Seas. Plenty more on the Celtics trade and big moves for the Lakers coming up. But next, we get you set for USA. USA, they kick off in the round of 32.5 hours. We'll look ahead to their matchup in the World Cup next. John Michaels, Tanitra Batiste here on Amber and Ian on ESPN Radio and the ESPN app.
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